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15: Larry Elder here, the sage from South Central, the Prince of Pico Union, the czar of common sense, the great Eldersky, Don Lorenzo. Welcome to the program. No victocrats allowed because we've got a country to save. 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

0: With SRN News, I'm Keith Peters in Washington. Torrential rains in West Virginia have caused flash flooding that inundated homes and businesses. Authorities say the floods washed out bridges and led to numerous water rescues in portions of the state. West Virginia Governor Patrick Morrissey said Wednesday some people are unaccounted for, but he didn't specify whether any deaths occurred. Forecasters said up to 7 inches of rain fell in some places. President Trump honored the lives of 4 U.S. service members who were killed in the Middle East and returned to their families at an Air Force base in Delaware. Trump saluted Wednesday as 4 transfer cases carrying the service members' remains were escorted off an airplane during the dignified transfer. On Wall Street, the Dow down by 6 points, the Nasdaq dropped 146. More details at srnnews.com.
1: AM 1280, The Patriot from the JTR Roofing Weather Center. Tonight, mostly clear, lows in the high 50s. Tomorrow, sunny and a high of 83. Looking like a nice day for the 3M Open. First round kicks off tomorrow at TPC Twin Cities in Blaine. The best of the best, including the number one player in the world, Scottie Scheffler. I'm sure there'll be a large contingent following him.
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0: 888-971-SHGE, 888-971-7243. I am Larry Elder. We are Salem News Channel. The mayor of New York is now admitting, well, you know, I guess I don't have the power to arrest Bibi Netanyahu. Number 63.
1: Benjamin Netanyahu is a war criminal, the architect of a horrific genocide against the Palestinian people. He is responsible for the killing of more than 73,000 people, for the maiming of tens of thousands of children, as those who survive undergo amputation without anesthesia, for the targeting of neonatal hospitals and maternity care centers, denying newborns even the chance to live, for the countless people he starved as he blocked food and humanitarian aid from reaching them, for the gunning down of hundreds of aid workers and journalists. And just last month, the UN confirmed that Palestinian children continue to be deliberately targeted and killed by Israeli armed forces, more than 8 months after the so-called ceasefire. The list goes on and on, all as we, as Americans, pay for the bombs that do the killing. There is a reason the International Criminal Court should... That's enough.
0: John, you worked in the George W. Bush Department of Justice. Here's what he said about Mamdani's pledge to arrest Bibi Netanyahu. 39.
2: So what Mayor Mamdani is calling on is for the officials of New York City, including himself, to violate federal law. So in the end, it's not Netanyahu should be arrested and investigated. I'm not trying to exaggerate here. The mayor is violating the American Servicemen Protections Act passed in 2002, and the Justice Department should be investigating him. And the president under that law is authorized to use all necessary means to prevent any American or ally from being handed over to that court. So if Mayor Mamdani wants to spend a lot of time dealing with FBI agents and Justice Department investigators, well, he just launched that whole process for himself and the residents of New York City.
0: The DSA essentially is attacking the West. Bill Maher again, number 66.
3: I want to first of all say something about Western civilization. Kids, you don't know what it is. And I'm, no, really, they think Western means white and white means bad. Kids, first of all, everything bad that white people did, people of color did it too. The Japanese before World War II and during World War II and Genghis Khan, and I could go on and on. You know, it's, the left is very down on America, very down on the West. And it's ironic because the West has also given us everything that makes your life good here. Don't ask Billie Eilish or Chapel Roan about what the Western values are, because they'll just say it's about oppression. Right. But it's not about oppression. It's about rule of law. It's about respect for minorities. It's about democracy. It's about scientific inquiry. These are all good things that...
0: That people have to say that tells you where we are in this country. God bless. Let's do this again tomorrow. Make sure you're here on time. I will be.
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0: Well,
10: with SRN News. I'm Keith Peters in Washington. Secretary of State Marco Rubio warned Asian leaders Wednesday that Iran's demands to control and collect tolls in the Strait of Hormuz would threaten the world's economy and set a precedent that could be repeated elsewhere in the world. Rubio says the U.S. attacks on Iran are a response to Iranian attacks in the Strait of Hormuz.
11: Commercial ships are going through the straits and they're being blown up. The United States is defending that shipping and, in addition, is targeting the places that are launching against those ships that continue to degrade Iran's ability to target and harm global shipping.
10: The U.S. military has announced that it is conducting a 12th night of strikes against Iran as both sides increasingly target civilian infrastructure. On Wall Street, the Dow down by 6 points. This is SRN News.
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14: 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Tomorrow, sunny, and a high of 83. 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
8: 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They know they're probably wrong. 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

0: 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And God bless you if you help them out. Much, much appreciated. As you can see, we cover more in 1 hour than most shows cover in three. And that's a good thing. It's important. Sometimes we have to do long form. Sometimes we don't. But we do what's right. That's what we do. We cover all those things that are important. I am not going to play for you Mondami's video message yesterday about Netanyahu, which was one of the greatest attacks on the state of Israel and the Jewish people in modern history. And greatest in the sense of not the best, one of the most disgusting and shameless, by a jihadi Islamist Marxist who is a raised, born and bred Jew hater, a born and bred America hater. And if you hate America and you hate Jews, you hate Christians too. And that's who he is, and that's what he is. He is a disgusting miscreant. A disgusting miscreant. And this is why elections matter, but it's also why elections aren't the answer to everything. It's why we have our great Constitution, which is undergirded by our great Declaration. And that's why these people want to destroy it. No doubt about it. That's their goal. They are evil, and what they promote is evil. Here is Rashida Tlaib, who represents Dearbornistan and parts of Detroit, Michigan. Cut five, go.
1: Does he even have the authority to explore?
0: All right, let me explain. They're talking about Mondami. Does he even have the authority to explore the arrest of Netanyahu? Go ahead.
1: Does he even have the authority to explore the arrest of Netanyahu?
2: I don't know if it applies to citizen's arrest. If he needs help, tell him to call me.
0: If he needs help, tell him to call me. Here's a woman whose parents came here from the Palestinian territories. And she has hated America, hated Jews, hates Israel, hates Christians. How the hell do people like this get into this country? And she's not alone. Their numbers are growing. They're even growing under a Republican administration and a Republican Congress. Let's be honest. Let's be honest. That's what I am. I'm honest about this stuff. And it's got to end. Or they're going to put an end to us. It's got to end, or they will put an end to us. How much time do I have left, Rich? Okay, we've got some good folks saying some good things, too, but we're going to have to wait because we only have about a minute left. But one of the people I want you to hear from is Mike Lawler, who's a great congressman just outside of New York City. He's in a swing district, a purple district. He's up against a very difficult opponent who's another fraud, pretending she's a moderate, served in the military, I suppose. And it's a big race. It's a tough race. We have to win races like this with Lawler. And Mike's been fantastic. And it's my full and complete and strong endorsement. I support him completely, Mike Lawler, for the race in New York. But I want you to hear what he has to say when we return, and Tom Cotton. Because more and more people are now talking about the alliance between the Marxists and the Islamists. I cannot stand it when they talk about the green-red alliance, because nobody even knows what the hell they're talking about. The green-red alliance. The Islamists and the Marxists. No, just say it. The Islamists and the Marxists. Much more when I return. We'll be right back.
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6: 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You want to be feeling better and being able to do what you need to do, I would suggest you try it out.
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0: With SRN News, I'm Keith Peters in Washington. The House passes a $95 billion budget proposal along party lines, but it faces uncertainty in the Senate.
9: The concurrent resolution is adopted.
10: Bullets and bombs to finish the job.
11: Budget Committee Chairman Jody Arrington framed the proposal as a push to deliver for voters ahead of the midterm elections.
10: Strengthen our food supply, and ultimately, we want to safeguard the integrity of our election.
11: Democrat Paul Tonko was among those voting against the resolution.
12: This budget gives this administration a blank check to continue their war of choice with Iran.
11: It now heads to the Senate, where it faces a more skeptical audience. Jennifer King, Washington.
0: On Wall Street, the Dow down by 6 points, the NASDAQ dropped 146, the S&P 500 lower by 10. 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
0: Hello, America. Mark Levin here. Our number, 877-381-3811. First, I want you to hear from Tom Cotton, who's talking now about the Marxist Islamists, and that's a good thing. We need to use that phrase, and we need to use it over and over and over again. Tom Cotton is a great patriot. Great patriot. Cut eight, go.
2: Zoran Mamdani is a mayor, and last time I traveled to New York City, it seems like he should focus more on picking up the trash and fixing the potholes and cracking down on crime than trying to have his own foreign policy. But this really is not a laughing matter, Brian. First off, there's a whole rogues gallery that comes to New York City every September for the United Nations General Assembly. Is Zoran Mamdani threatening to arrest butchers from Iran who have killed tens of thousands of their own people, or genuine war criminals from other countries? No. The one person he cites is the leader of the Jewish state of Israel.

0: You know, ladies and gentlemen, it's not often that we have an opportunity, you and I, to take real advantage of what a sponsor is offering us. All of our sponsors are exceptional. 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It's not some kind of gimmick, some kind of an expensive upgrade you have to pay for. 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Less stiffness, deeper sleep, much more rested through the nights and therefore when you wake up in the morning. And here's what they've decided to do that nobody else does. Nobody. GhostBed gives you 101 nights to try it at home. 101 nights all through the summer into the fall. 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I'm not kidding. I am not kidding. You don't want to waste this summer, what's left of it, tossing and turning in bed, bad sleep. And they're telling you, we'll prove to you that our mattress does what we say it does. 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Michael McCaul is the former chairman of the House Armed Services Committee. And he has this to say about Iran, and I agree with him. Go.
1: You know, since 1979, a dark veil of terror has reigned over the Middle East. This, in my judgment, was a reckoning that was eventually going to happen. It was unavoidable with this regime as long as the regime is in power. I commend this president for being the first present to take on this regime in Iran on its path to a nuclear bomb. Negotiating in the past hasn't worked. I have to be honest with you, Ambassador, I'm not sanguine about the current negotiations. I understand we have to give that a chance and give peace a chance. We have to try to negotiate. But I do think that, as Reagan said, peace through strength, as Colin Powell talked about, the Powell doctrine, either you go all in to win or you get the hell out of there. Right now, they're reconstituting their centrifuges in underground storage facilities. Then their launch pads are still striking. It is my sincere hope, and it's not your responsibility, but this, that the president unleashes our Department of War on Iran. I know that's what is happening now, to take out the launch pads, to take out the IRGC, to let Mossad and Israel do its job.
0: Let me add this. Let Mossad do its job. Unleash the Israeli military, arm in arm with our military, as we did at the outbreak of this war. Stop sidelining the Israeli military and Mossad. Arm the Iranian people. Let's go for victory. Real victory.
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7: With SRN News, I'm Jason Walker. Thousands of non-citizens in New Jersey ended up eligible to vote because of a computer mistake.
8: Liberal New Jersey Governor Mikey Sherrill admits more than 6,000 non-U.S. citizens were on the New Jersey voter rolls. She says 6,600 people were incorrectly registered when they applied for a driver's license. The Democrat governor claims 400 of them ended up voting in elections. These people have reportedly been deleted from the system. President Trump says this episode in New Jersey underscores the need to pass the Save America Act, which requires voter ID and proof of citizenship. Laura Winters reporting.
7: Very solemn time in Delaware. President Trump has honored the lives of four U.S. troops killed in the Middle East and returned to their families at Dover Air Force Base. Commander-in-Chief saluted Wednesday as the caskets were escorted off a plane. This is SRN News.
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10: 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Tomorrow's looking great, sunny and highs in the mid-80s. 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
19: 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He's here.
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0: Well, America, the president on Air Force One flew back the family of fallen hero, Army Lieutenant Tyler Feehan. And the president had, I thought, some emotional comments he made as a result. And I happen to know for a fact, personally, that he's very, very touched when our military personnel are injured or killed. It bothers him enormously. Enormously. Despite what the media would have you believe, what the Democrats or anybody else would have you believe. So here's some of his comments just from a few hours ago. Go.
19: They returned to American soil at Dover. And one of the families happened to be traveling to Georgia. Beautiful family, beautiful wife and husband and brother-in-law. And I said, I'm going to Georgia, too. Where are you going? She says, well, after this, sir, they lost their beautiful son. We're going to Georgia. I said, so if you want, I'll give you a ride on Air Force One. And they said, wow. Wow. So today, I then said they're on Air Force One, and it's quite nice, I must say. And they said, wow, this is something. Thank you so much. But they're heartbroken. You know, they're heartbroken.

0: to them and their families over all these decades, and I don't blame them. They want to take their country back. All they need is a helping hand. And this isn't about us sending 150,000 troops in there like the vice president said to Joe Rogan. That is really preposterous. We need to do this. Or they'll have 20, 30,000 ballistic missiles one day, and they will have nuclear warheads. You can see how persistent they are. They're relentless. There will not be another president, I don't believe, who will do what Trump is doing. If the Democrats are in, I can assure you that they will not take steps to protect us. They will appease, they will pacify, they will even fund the enemy as Biden did and as Obama did. But if we want to prevent any more deaths, civilian and military, we've got to do what we've got to do, and we've got to do it now. It can't be attack, negotiate, attack, negotiate, attack, negotiate. NATO's not going to help us. The Arabs aren't going to help us. But the Israelis will help us. And the Persian people will help us. You have two peoples here. The Israelis and the Persians. And they're ready, willing, and able. And we should make maximum use of these allies. If we seek victory. I'll be right back.
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5: I hurt my back several years ago, went into the VA, they poked me a couple of times and said, oh, you're fine. 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So the day I wandered into Dr. Kim's office, I was literally almost dragging my right leg behind me. At that point, I was having migraines two or three times a week, and the first time Dr. Kim adjusted me, I didn't have another one for 3 months.
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0: Yeah. God's at work. The Manila, the Philippines, just outside of that. My colleague Romy was there. He's the one that collected that clip. He said, "Michael, I was there when I heard Betty read her very first scripture." It was what? First, Second Corinthians 15. It's what? I'm a new creation in Christ. The old is gone. The new has come. And when you know the backstory of those women living in utter hopelessness, now free of that and walking with the Lord, Kevin, that's something I want to be a part of.
1: Yeah. It certainly is an amazing series of events. 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But it doesn't happen if we don't give that first Bible. 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
1: If you could impact the world for Christ right now, would you? 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You know when you've been struggling with a decision, but you just finally have that eye-popping moment that says you're going to decide now? 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
7: Welcome aboard, Kevin McCullough. Glad to have you with us. It is an incredible thing that we get to do here. Not only do I get to help you break down on a daily basis kind of what's going on in the headlines, what to kind of think about it, how to kind of process it from a biblical worldview, but we get to also help put Bibles into people's hands and help them obtain a biblical worldview. Because there's just an incredible meaning to what we're doing, and I want to be able to pass that on to as many people as possible. Anyway, Michael Woolworth is back with us. Michael, welcome back. It's always good to have you. The reason, and I get asked this a lot when we talk about Bible League on the show. Well, Kevin, we live in the 21st century. Everything is on the computer. Everything's on the handheld device now. Why are people without Bibles? And I think it really does take a second for them to understand that this is something that has not been cured by the expansion of technology yet.
8: Well, it's a reasonable question. You know, again, in this age of technology, you know, how is it that Christians, are denied access to God's word? You know, it's corrupt governments. You think about communist China, the government there fiercely opposing the gospel. Majority religions in India, for example, where there's anti-conversion laws on the books. If you tell somebody what Jesus means to you, they'll throw you in jail, right? Remoteness, people living in the bush of Africa who've never actually answered a cell phone, right? They've never looked at the face of a clock. That's remoteness, isn't it? And then also, poverty. If you live on a couple dollars a day, you can't afford a Bible. So there's some other reasons mixed in there. But the bottom line is God's at work, Kevin. We talk about why this incredible need, why this increase in the need for Bibles. Well, let me give you some perspective. You think about the year 2020, back when we were we're all learning to navigate the COVID restrictions, right? In that year, Bible League reached about 1.7 million people with the gospel. If you fast forward to last year, the year 2025, we saw an increase from that first number, a 60% increase, 2.9 million reach with the gospel. I mean, that alone tells you what God's at work in his world through his word. And, I am a little reluctant to always throw out big numbers. You know, over the course of, almost nine decades in ministry, we've reached, about 80 million people. But over the course of just a day, Kevin, a Bible League all over the world, by the grace of God and through the gumption of, people on the ground with an incredible burden to reach the people around them, we do that to the tune of about 5,000 a day. About 500 are trained every single day to share Christ with others. And then about every 3.5 hours, a church is planted with help of Bible League. And again, I'm clear to say, I'm quick to say, we could not do what we do without that Kevin Show family being a part of this, right? And Kevin, I know you and your family, you and your biological family, right, have personally supported this, and you've asked your listeners without any reservation over many, many years to be a part of this. And all of us at Bible League, we're so grateful. But again, I think about that joy that comes when a person opens the Bible and reads about the God who loves them, but really the joy that also comes from sending that Bible, putting that Bible into empty waiting hands today. Because again, I know your listeners, your viewers say, what? I love my Bible. God has used me. He's used his word to grow me into the believer that I am today. And I simply want to give that privilege to others today.
7: Well, and here's how you do that. 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
10: With SRN News, I'm Jason Walker. President Trump in Georgia Wednesday, but his initial thoughts in Delaware.
11: President Trump began his speech in Georgia by reflecting on an earlier visit.
12: And I just left Dover Air Force Base, which is an incredible place, but oftentimes very sad. This was in particular something very sad. I attended the dignified transfer ceremony for 4 great U.S. service members killed in the conflict with Iran.
11: The president praised the sacrifice of the 4 service members. Willie Nelson, Washington.
10: The president was in the Peach State to promote his new Trump Accounts child investment program, saying it will help kids for future financial success. More than 1,000 people have died in the Ebola outbreak in eastern Congo, 2,500 cases reported, and troubling numbers out of Paris. Agency says France has had more than 5,000 deaths because of the heat wave. This is SRN News.
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0: 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And Dr. Ray Solano is the proprietor of PD Labs, and has been studying this stuff for longer than, you know, most people understand. But Dr. Solano, let me ask you, the peptides themselves, these are naturally occurring substances, right? You talk about amino acids. They're naturally, they appear in our body. We have a lot of them already in our system from the beginning. So I can't imagine that the FDA approval to get them to be used, you know, at least in theory, should have been all that troublesome. But they have thrown up roadblocks for certain types of pharmacies and certain types of doctors and so forth to have access to them. What is the justification that they give for saying, well, Walgreens and Rite Aid, you're okay, but, you know, PD Labs, we got to watch you a little bit more closely? Like, I don't understand, like, the difference between why they prejudice types of pharmacies against each other.
1: That's a real good question. And the classifications of the big box pharmacies, they take pre-manufactured drugs from pharmaceutical manufacturers, already prepared, already done, unpack it, count it, be able to put it in the right bottle with the right label and send it out. They don't make it, touch it, they just dispense it, okay? They make sure they get the right drug for the right patient. This, you know, that's important. Compounding pharmacies for things that, drugs that pharmaceutical companies don't make anymore, okay? There's dosages.
0: There are a lot of really good drugs that they don't make anymore.
1: That's exactly right. Some of the oldies but goodies, is about 20% of the items, and we make it in low doses or different doses. And we take bulk pharmaceuticals, API, we call it bulk pharmaceuticals, and we customize that to whatever the physician wants. However, the FDA wants control of that, because the final product, they want to be able to approve it. Well, you can't really approve something you've made for one person, and they need it in 20 minutes. So it's just not practical. So this is the rub. And sometimes these are injectables. Okay, we do injectables the same way. We don't do specific, but our pharmacies do. And so this is an area that they want to control. So it's all about control of healthcare. But pharmacists have been doing this for hundreds and hundreds of years. Physicians have been knowledgeable. They don't need somebody to really tell them what works and what doesn't work. So this is the part that we feel that the federal government needs to work with the medical community, as opposed to making up the rules all themselves.
0: Yeah. I want to shift gears a little bit, only because I've always been fascinated by what I'm about to ask you, and I've never asked you your opinion on it, but every time we're watching the World Cup or the Super Bowl or the Grammys or whatever, it's on television, and there's all of these prescription drug commercials that come on, and they seem to have an endless number of them on those big events, especially.
1: Right.
0: And it's just one after the other. And the commercial always goes like this. It's a 60-second commercial. It's about 10 seconds of maybe a problem and figuring out, you know, do you need a solution for this? And then they suggest their drug for a solution. And then like 35 seconds of disclaimer spoken twice as fast as anybody can listen, and they go through all the things that it might give you, and you might catch malaria, pneumonia, and AIDS and everything else from taking the said drug, whatever it is. And then they come back at the end with 5 seconds of, but ask your doctor. My bride, like, viscerally, I see her head and neck and shoulders, she just viscerally, like, pushes back against the existence of these ads on TV. And I'm just curious, from your perspective, especially knowing the impact that compound pharmacies like yours make in actually getting real drugs that really help people to things. What's your feeling about having those kinds of ads on TV?
1: Well, we're the only country in the world that allows that. Everybody else, it's direct advertisement to consumers is banned in most industrialized countries. They've been talked about it. Even Bill Clinton's administration, they were going to ban it. $350 billion a year is spent. Billions of dollars on advertisement from big pharma. They know that this is the way to get the word out to patients that they influence their health care. It doesn't matter. The numbers speak for themselves. They put billions and people that are taking those drugs, okay, they're going to go and ask for those drugs at their appointment. That is Medicare covers for it. The insurance companies cover for it. The thousands and thousands of dollars.
0: Yeah, but here's, and I don't mean to interrupt. We're short on time, but here's my issue with that. I'm an idiot. I see a TV commercial and I go to my doctor and say, hey, tell me why I'm not taking this. I want this drug. This is the drug. What do I know? I don't know anything about drugs.
1: That's right. But guess what? That practitioner goes, sure, okay. I only got about 4 minutes left of this appointment. Why not? Doesn't see if I'll write the prescription. See, tell me how it is. That's it. That's how it works.
0: Well, but so my rule of thumb then is I'm never going to ask for a drug that I see on a TV commercial. What I'm going to do is I'm going to ask my doctor instead, what's the best thing you've seen recommended for this that you've used? And can Dr. Solano produce it for me at PD Labs RX?
1: Cheaper. They call me up and say, can I do it cheaper? And we go, no, we cannot make commercial copies of drugs. But we're not knockoff. This is what the FDA says. Compounding pharmacies do knockoffs. They do illegal copies.
0: But it's not true.
1: We can't even get the drug, so it's crazy.
0: All right. Well, good news. And I'll have to have you back soon to tell us how the thing goes on the 23rd and the 24th, because I'm very interested in following this through. 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
1: the... 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
1: Thanks again. And we're coming up with a transdermal topical versions of these. So get ready. Go to our website.
0: That you can put on the outside of the skin. That's cool.
1: Not injectable. How's that? That's what we do.
0: That would be amazing. All right. Kevin McCullough coming back from Times Square. Stay here.
2: Stick around for more of That Kevin. Next.
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0: All right, welcome back. Kevin McCullough, glad to have you with us. 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We're going to do everything we can to help get those Bibles to people that need them. 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I want to say thank you as well to Dominion.chat. We're going to have the Dominion guys on soon. I don't know how much AI your kids are going to be forced to use in school or in projects, or you may have to be now using it at work. I know that our national defense is starting to use AI. I know that medicine is starting to use AI and get answers to models much faster. I know that there are a ton of ways that AI is being used that is benefiting people's lives. But if you use ChatGPT or Claude or some of these that are just secular in nature, with no specific worldview attached, you're going to be really frustrated if you're looking for eternal truth. And that's why I'm excited about Dominion.chat. Not only will it help you, make mac and cheese the right way and give you the specific answer of something, some incredibly hard thing to do, like how to repair your radiator or something like that. But it will also, when it asks the more personal questions, it will also turn you towards the reality of who Jesus is and what the Bible has to say. And it is a Christ-centered, a Bible-centered AI environment, chat environment, that you can use for the good, for total good. Dominion.chat is the place you go to see it for yourself. Dominion.chat. Somebody tried to put the Dominion. No, it's not the Dominion. It's just Dominion.chat. Dominion.chat. And very soon, we're going to be offering you the chance to try it absolutely free, and we're going to get you that possibility coming soon. But go and check it out first. and see for yourself if it doesn't do everything that I'm saying that it does. It scares me to death to think that there could be an AI existence out there that doesn't reflect in any way the gospel. And that's why the three pastors who came together to form Dominion did so. They saw this need. They are ahead of the game. They are thinking way far ahead. But they're advancing technology. The Dominion chat tool has transparent reasoning. It puts human safety first, and it acts under the authority of Christ. I just think you're going to be really pleased with how it works. I've used it. I'm impressed with it. Dominion.chat is the name. Dominion.chat. Go check it out for yourself. All right. 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And you can do that at 1-800-YES-WORD or go to thatkevinshow.com and click the Bible League banner at the top of the page.
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7: With SRN News, I'm Jason Walker. Secretary of State Marco Rubio says because of Iran's effort to control the Strait of Hormuz, some of the countries in the Association of Southeast Asian Nations have been starting doing a little business with Washington.
8: Now, one of the interesting things you've seen is that the supplies that are reaching many of the countries in the region have begun to change. They're buying more LNG from us than ever before. They're also buying more oil from us than ever before.
7: The House adopting a Republican-only $95 billion budget proposal, that in an effort to fund the war in Iran. Now, Speaker Mike Johnson pushed it over objections from from Democrats, as a priority before the midterm elections. The package, well, it includes $73 billion for the Pentagon and $12 billion for the nation's farmers. This is SRN News.
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21: 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Ladies and gentlemen, here's Scott Jennings.
22: Mom Donnie gives up on his plan to arrest Netanyahu. We'll bring you the details. The leaders of the Smithsonian were forced to answer for their woke exhibits up on Capitol Hill yesterday. Full coverage of this nonsense. And what is Van Jones doing? My friend and colleague over at CNN, a true liberal, is taking on the socialists inside his own party. We have the audio that has everyone in politics buzzing. Today is July the 22nd. I'm Scott Jennings, broadcasting for Salem, and we come to you live today from our studios in Chicago. I want to thank my friends here at AM 560, The Answer, for the hospitality today. On this day, 1934, just a few miles from where I sit, federal agents surrounded the Biograph Theater on Lincoln Avenue, waiting for America's public enemy number one. That's what J. Edgar Hoover called him. Their target had robbed 11 banks, escaped from jail, survived shootouts, and even tried to erase his identity with a facelift and by using acid on his fingertips. But his efforts would be for naught because a woman named Anna Sage, a Romanian-born brothel madam in Chicago, agreed to cooperate with the FBI in exchange for leniency in an upcoming deportation hearing. Oh, and she wanted the $10,000 bounty on the target's head. On July 22nd, Sage and the target went to see a movie at the Biograph, and waiting there were 20 FBI agents. Now, Madam Sage had agreed to wear an orange dress so as to identify herself to the cops. And at 10:40, the couple came out. Sage's orange dress looked red under the theater's lights, earning her the nickname, the Lady in Red. The cops ordered the target to surrender, but he fled, making it to an alley at the end of the street. And that's where Public Enemy number one met his fate, gunned down by the cops on July 22nd, 1934. That was the end for notorious criminal John Dillinger. As for today's news, the thing they say never happens has happened and happened in a staggering breach. New Jersey's governor, Mekhi Sherrill, a Democrat, has admitted that, yes, over 6,600 non-citizens were added to her state's voter rolls ahead of the 2024 election, and that at least 400 of them voted. That's just what we know about. Now, you know, last week, President Trump gave a speech to the nation that most of the networks refused to carry. In it, he said our voting systems were vulnerable and that thousands of non-citizens were on the rolls. And today, the news confirms the man had a point. Last night on CNN, I went head-to-head with Abby Phillip over this. She argued that it's a glitch of no consequence. I argued we cannot tolerate this sort of fraud. Take a listen to Cut 7.
1: What's your tolerance for this?
4: This is not about tolerance. This is about, is it widespread or is it something rare?
1: You're pounding him over the word widespread. I just would ask you, Scott, what is your tolerance for any fraud at all?
4: Is it widespread?
1: Absolutely. Over 6,000 people.
4: What is your bar for widespread?

0: When you look at the two parties, they've never been further apart ideologically. Never. And the Democrat Party has embraced Democrat socialism. They have chosen to move further to the left. They are talking about abolishing the border. They're talking about abolishing the police department. They are talking about abolishing the Senate now. They want to give D.C. and Puerto Rico statehood. The things that they're talking about are changing the very foundation of this country and what has made it great for 250 years. And we're not going to let it happen.
1: Elsewhere on the ballot, Andy Biggs won the GOP primary to face incumbent Democrat Governor Katie Hobbs. Lots to watch in Arizona this time round. Last night, another night of U.S. attacking Iran from the air. 11 straight nights of attacks. CENTCOM says these are designed to stop Iran from attacking commercial shipping in the Strait of Hormuz. President Trump said to be looking at bombing a new target called Pickaxe Mountain. Widely believed to be a location where Iran has moved some of its nuclear bomb-making material. Capitol Hill yesterday, a hearing on the Smithsonian Museums and whether and why they have gone woke. Intense questioning from Republicans revealed some of the most ridiculous excesses of the ideological rot that has impacted exhibits and materials at the museums. Friend of the show, Congressman Brandon Gill of Texas, had this exchange with Smithsonian Director Anthea Harding. Cut eight.
2: Yes. Is it important to be polite?
3: Excuse me, sir?
2: Is it important to be polite?
3: Yes, sir.
2: It's also interesting because the same mass action toolkit that your organization has been promoting references politeness as a defining characteristic of white supremacy culture. Ma'am, are you a white supremacist?
3: No, sir.
2: You're not? Can you help me square why your organization says that being polite is part of being a white supremacist?
3: I'm not exactly familiar with that passage of the mass action toolkit, which is
2: I can show you
3: one
2: the passage
3: that we developed.
2: Right here.
3: Pardon me?
2: I said I just read you the passage from it.
3: And
1: there are several such examples of how the Smithsonian is awash in critical race theory and in the idea that we must relentlessly portray the United States of America in a negative light. I battled Abby Phillip over this issue last night on CNN. Cut 19.
4: The administration has used these so-called, you know, woke, you know, policies of the 2020 era to justify what they are doing in order to try to rewrite what is in the museums.
5: I
4: don't understand why they are doing that, because the two things don't seem to have anything in common.
5: I don't think they're trying to rewrite American history. I think there's a worldview difference. People on the left believe that we should focus relentlessly on the most negative aspects of our history, and there have been negative aspects of our history. There's no questioning that. But people on the left in this country want our country to be defined today by the most negative aspects of our history. People on the right, as led by the president today, would like to focus on what you, I think, correctly called the promise of America, what makes America great, what we have done to overcome the worst aspects of our history. This example that Brandon Gill pulled is one of the most egregious examples of excess at this museum. I mean, you know, it's like their white supremacy list: individualism and self-reliance, nuclear family structures, rational, linear thinking, work before you play. It goes on and on and on.
4: Including she would acknowledge that, first of all, that wasn't policy at the museum. It was done by an individual, individuals who work there.
1: Oh, it's just the people that work there, not museum policy. The fight over the Smithsonian's ridiculous woke programming is necessary and worth it because the American left will never stop in its quest to inject critical race theory into our national policy making. They want Americans, particularly young Americans, feeling as poorly about their country as possible, and that's something that we simply cannot permit. You know, there's so much craziness in the world, sometimes you want something on which you can just simply rely and trust. 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Now he wakes up with flexibility and he is back to playing his music. 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

0: 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We'll take a break and come back. It's Scott Jennings on Salem. 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
15: He's the author of the best-selling book, A Revolution of Common Sense. 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
0: All right, broadcasting live from the Salem Studios in Chicago today, Wednesday, July the 22nd. And there's something happening here in Chicago that perfectly illustrates what I think is one of the greatest frauds in American politics right now. And the fraud is this. The Democratic Party loves to call itself the party of democracy. You hear them talk about that all the time. They say democracy is on the ballot. They tell us Donald Trump is a threat to democracy. Every political dispute becomes this existential struggle to save democracy from Trump and the Republicans. But have you noticed, this is happening more and more. Have you noticed how often the party of democracy is trying to install candidates on ballots that weren't actually voted into nominations by Democratic voters? Happened with Kamala Harris, happening up in Maine, where they took out Graham Plattner and put in this character Troy Jackson. It's happening in Illinois' 4th Congressional District. Congressman Jesus Chuy Garcia waited until the final hours of the filing period to announce that he was going to retire. And this was so that his chief of staff, Patty Garcia, could file her paperwork just before the deadline. Quick switch, in and out. Hey, this is how you pick your successor in the Democratic Party. They didn't tip off anybody else. Nobody else had time to mount a campaign because of this old switcheroo move. Therefore, Patty Garcia became the only Democrat on the primary ballot, not because the voters in the Democratic Party chose her, but because the incumbent and the Chicago political machine effectively chose his replacement, whether the voters liked it or not. It was such an outrageous move that even the Democrat-controlled House of Representatives voted to rebuke Garcia. But several Democrats decided they weren't going to accept this. Chicago Alderman Byron Lopez and political activist Mayra Macias launched independent campaigns so that people in this heavily Democratic district could have a choice in November. And that is when the party of democracy swung into action. Now, under Illinois law, Patty Garcia only needed 697 valid signatures to make the ballot as a Democrat, but the independent candidates needed 10,816. They had to have 15 times as many signatures to overcome the machine. Both independent candidates, both of them, submitted the maximum permitted, 17,304 signatures apiece. But here comes the Party of Democracy. Operatives connected to the Garcia political machine challenged these signatures, and after thousands of names were invalidated, Macias was ruled a little over 1,000 short, and Lopez was about 1,200 short. And on Tuesday, the Illinois State Board of Elections unanimously threw them both off the ballot. Now, let me just be clear about this district. It's a Democrat district. These people I'm talking about are not conservatives. Lopez is a socialist alderman. Macias once ran the Latino Victory Project, very liberal organization. I'm not here to endorse either candidacy. But that's the point. You don't have to support a candidate to believe that voters should be allowed to choose the candidates and the winners. Democracy does not mean protecting only the choices you like. It means trusting the people. And that's what has gone awry in the Democratic Party. They've decided they no longer trust the people. Specifically, they no longer trust their people. The Party of Democracy likes to go around the voters. They went around the voters on Biden. They went around the voters on Plattner. They went around the voters on this congressional district in Illinois. They tried to go around the voters when they wanted to remove Donald Trump from the presidential ballot in 2024. Constantly, the Party of Democracy is doing things that would make your most ardent authoritarian blush. And yet they'll still lecture you about democracy and the existential threat. It's outrageous, but I think people are picking up on it. Democratic voters, I think, are unhappy about it. And the only question is, will they start voting like it? What they're doing is the opposite of democracy. Who trusts the people? It's not the Democrats these days, no matter how they label themselves. More common sense after this. Stay with us.
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17: SRN News, I'm Jason Walker. U.S. military conducting a 12th night of strikes against Iran as Tehran increasingly targets civilian infrastructure. President Trump is warning that the United States will destroy one bridge or power plant each time Iran shoots at a vessel in the strait. Ukraine is pushing on with its battle against Russia, now under new military leadership, after President Zelensky fired his commander-in-chief about 24 hours ago, that following public pressure to do so. In the meantime, Ukrainian drones have struck warehouses in Russia, targeting facilities they say were used for drone production. Secretary of State Marco Rubio meeting with Russian Foreign Minister Sergei Lavrov in the Philippines. Those talks on the sidelines of a summit by Southeast Asian ministers. SRN News.
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0: Well, we have a little bit of an update for you on this scandal in New Jersey, where the 6,600 non-citizens were added to the voting rolls. And here's the update. It comes from our friend Rusty Weiss over at Red State. Now, this is interesting. He says that, here's the headline, non-citizen voting scandal gets worse. Software giant blames election officials, and now California is getting dragged in. So when New Jersey Governor Mikie Sherrill made this announcement yesterday, she blamed the vendor. She said, it's this software company's fault. That's who did this terrible thing of putting all these non-citizens on the voting rolls. So she throws them under the bus. And the name of the company is IDEMIA, I-D-E-M-I-A. She threw them right under, took no responsibility for it at the governmental level. In fact, she said, quote, the entire situation is unacceptable. However, the company is firing back now in this article. The company says its role was strictly limited to transmitting information to the state's Division of Elections. Here's the quote. IDEMIA's role is to transmit information through the motor vehicle system. The voter registration information is transmitted to the New Jersey Department of State Division of Elections, which is ultimately responsible for verifying eligibility to vote. Information submitted by IDEMIA must still be validated and adjudicated by the Division of Elections. So the consultant here, the vendor, is not taking this lying down. Now, if what the consultant, the vendor, is saying is true, something is stinky in the Division of Elections in New Jersey, where information was transmitted and people who aren't even citizens were placed upon the voter rolls. And don't forget, 400 at least that we know about, 400 of them voted. Rusty Weiss reports this controversy is now seeping into California, where the same vendor, IDEMIA, has a major contract with that state's Department of Motor Vehicles. By the way, this motor voter business, you know, where you go in to get your driver's license, people who have no intention of registering to vote wind up getting registered to vote. And a lot of states allow non-citizens to get driver's license. You can see how this is a problem. So in California, they started working with IDEMIA in 2022 to modernize their DMV operations. Now IDEMIA issues all driver's licenses and identification cards out there. IDEMIA announced that the partnership back in those days was not just about aesthetics, but about raising the bar on security and trust. But now people are wondering, what's going on? If this could happen in New Jersey, could the same thing happen with this transmission of data in California? In California, a lot of non-citizens floating around out there who need ID cards and driver's licenses. All that information gets transmitted. Same thing. Makes you wonder. Makes you wonder. We'll keep an eye on this story. I have a feeling that what we learned in New Jersey is just the tip of the iceberg. I want to switch gears and talk to you about one other thing that's going on in politics right now. And that is, you may have seen this on your social media feed. If you watch CNN, you may have seen Van on talking about it. But my friend and colleague, Van Jones, we're on together often. And particularly around big election nights, we do things together. He has made quite a splash in recent days because he has effectively gone off on these socialists who are taking over the Democratic Party. Van issued a video a few days ago pleading with people to stop listening to these socialists and all their crazy ideas, because he sees that his party is being overwhelmed by a bunch of Bolsheviks who want to do things that American voters will simply never accept. Abolish ICE, abolish prisons, abolish police, abolish borders, abolish the Senate, and on and on and on. Van is a smart guy, I'm just telling you. He's been on the show, you've heard him here. Smart guy, knows politics. And he is a committed liberal, make no mistake. But he knows these people who are taking over his party are crazy. He knows their ideas are crazy, and he knows it is electoral poison. And more than that, he knows that it's bad for the country and that what these socialists are preaching is antithetical to the American system. I'm going to play a little bit of what Van has been saying out there that has created such a massive stir and reaction in the world of politics. Let's start here. My friend Van Jones, Cut 11.
1: All right, guys, I got some stuff I want to get off my chest. I am tired of a set of people on the very far left in the Democratic Party, my party, telling us that in order for us to be progressives, we now have to believe ideas and support ideas that are completely nuts.
0: Completely nuts. That's an understatement. But, you know, Van, I think, is reacting to something that's happening in the Democratic Party where these socialists, a lot of them very young, a lot of them very inexperienced, a lot of them who are rich, white kids of privileged backgrounds, coming along and explaining to people like Van Jones and, say, incumbent members of Congress, you all don't have anything to do with this anymore. We're getting rid of you. We're kicking you out, and we're going to pursue the revolution, and we don't need you. Van is saying, well, wait a minute. What gives you the right to kick me out of my own party? Van, if you watch his video, is like, I've been out here for 3 decades fighting for all these progressive ideas. You're 21 years old, and you're coming along to kick me out of my own party when you've never accomplished anything and are trying to inject political poison into the veins of my party. I'm not going to stand for it. Good for Van, I say. More of Van. Cut 12.
1: But what does that have to do with supporting Hamas? What does that have to do with putting up candidates who say we should have no police, no prisons, we can't deport anybody, even if they commit rape or murder, Israel shouldn't exist? These are terrible ideas. These are awful ideas. Where did these ideas even come from?
0: Van is mortified. Frankly, a lot of Democrats are mortified. And, you know, I talk to Democrats. Got a few spies, blind spies, as an old friend of mine used to call them. Got a few blind spies out there. They're mortified. Nobody wants to be affiliated with these communists. Nobody wants Hassan Piker and the likes of him to be the gatekeeper of what makes a Democrat in good standing. Van drilling down on how bad these ideas are. And he had an interesting take on it. He says, this is not progressive. This is regressive. Here's more Van, cut 13.
1: Now, if you lived in a world where there were no police and no prisons, so that in your neighborhood, any gang member, terrorist, pedophile, Klan member could do whatever they wanted to, is that progress or regress? If you lived in a world where we said, well, you can be a terrorist if you want to, as long as you feel oppressed, and anybody get blown up at any time and people will make excuses for it, is that a better world? Is that progress? Or is that regressing to a lawless, chaotic state? If we lived in a world where people could literally get elected to office with the only qualification being that they went and celebrated a mass murder of Israelis, if all elected officials celebrated mass murders, is that a better world or a worse world? These are not progressive ideas. These are regressive ideas. And I'm old enough to know the difference. And you're smart enough to know the difference.
0: So Van raises two issues in that piece of his video that are worth discussing in detail. Number one, we'll take the last piece first. This rampant anti-Semitism, this anti-Israel bent in the Democratic Party. And he's right. A lot of these activists and candidates who are now overtaking the Democratic Party have shown their colors on October the 7th, on October the 8th, after the Hamas attack on Israel. They were out in the streets in New York and other places celebrating the death, the murder, the rape, the kidnapping of these Israelis and some Americans, I might add. Let's just lay it out. They hate the Jews. They are anti-Semitic. And this is the number one box that you have to check for them in order to be a Democrat in good standing these days. That's just a fact. Israel, how you feel about the Jewish people? Understand something. On the left, this is the new abortion. It's no longer possible to be a pro-life Democrat. It's also no longer possible to be a pro-Israel, pro-Jewish Democrat. You couldn't go to a Democrat convention and give a rah-rah pro-Israel, they're a good ally, let's stand up for the Jewish people. You couldn't give that speech. You'd be thrown out. You'd be booed off the stage. And Van, my friend, knows this anti-Semitism is wrong, wrong, wrong. He also raises the idea of abolishing police and abolishing prisons. And although he didn't say it directly, I know what he means. It's black neighborhoods that often want more police. They want more law enforcement to keep their neighborhoods safe. But you have all these privileged rich white kids saying, let's abolish the police and abolish prisons. Who's it going to hurt? The people who live in high crime areas. Van knows this. Here's more. Cut 14.
1: Ideas that are literally insane, nutty, moronic, dangerous, bigoted, are not progressive. They're regressive, and they should not be in our party. The people who are promoting these nutty, crazy, backwards ideas are party poopers. Literally, they're coming to the party and pooping in our punch bowl, and they need to stop.
0: Party poopers. I mean, that's a funny euphemism, but he's right. They are party destroyers. These Democratic socialists have come along not to change the Democratic Party or to reform it. They've come along to destroy it. They've infected it. And now they're going to destroy it from the inside out because that's what they intend for our country, to destroy the American empire from the inside out. They need a vehicle to do that. They're starting with the Democratic Party. And we'll see if Van Jones and others are capable of stopping them. I have my doubts, but I wanted to bring this to you because I applaud Van's words and efforts. 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
0: I'm going to tell you the most common sense thing you could do in the next 10 minutes. Pull out your phone and text the word cruise to 94878. Don't even think about it. Just do it. Pull out your phone and text the word cruise to 94878. But Scott, where are we going? Good question. I'll answer you. We're going to the Gulf of America. I'm going. Mike Gallagher is going. Larry O'Connor is going. Jen Horn, Kurt Schlichter. All your friends here from Salem and Town Hall are going to be on this cruise ship. Gulf of America, mid-November, right after the elections. And we're going to have programming on the ship that you'll absolutely love. Gallagher's going to be playing pickleball shirtless up on the Lido deck. You don't want to miss that. Quite a sight, I'm told. This is a trip you'll never forget. In and out of Lauderdale. We honor America's 250th birthday. We spend time together with like-minded conservatives to discuss what just happened in the elections and what's going to happen to our country as a result. Stunning destinations, great food, great beaches, an amazing ship, the Eurodam. All around, a great idea. The most common sense thing that you can do. Text the word cruise to 94878. Get yourself on this ship. They're going to close this thing up in the next couple of days, I am told. There's just a couple of cabins left. And they're going to lock down the bookings in the next couple of days. Don't miss it. You'll regret it. You know, I don't want to hear it, by the way, if come mid-November, you didn't do this. And then you're texting me at the last minute. Scott, I should have listened to you back in July when you told me to book this cruise. Is it too late? Yes, it will be too late then. And I shall have no sympathy for you. But you can avoid all this unpleasantness if you just text the word cruise to 94878 right now. Get yourself on this ship, Gulf of America Cruise. Don't miss it. All right. This week, I'm going to do installment number two. I've been looking at some congressional districts around the country where I think Democrats have made a huge mistake. And the mistake is installing some radical socialist or communist in a congressional district that they have held or should be competitive in, but may have played themselves out of the game because of the lunacy. Yesterday, we were in Arizona. Today, we're in Maine, specifically Maine's 2nd congressional district. It's a rare pickup opportunity for Republicans because for the last 8 years, it has been represented by a blue dog Democrat named Jared Golden. You may have heard of Jared. He makes the cable round sometimes. Trump won this district by 9 points, but Jared Golden, the Democrat, held on. However, Jared Golden became exasperated by national politics and the wokeness of the Democrats, and now he's out, retiring. And what's happened here is the Democrats are going to wind up with a candidate named Matt Dunlap. This is not who they needed, I can assure you. This guy is a Bernie bro. He was all in for Plattner, even after the allegations of abuse against women. He has had sympathy for the vigilante Luigi Mangione. Actually, let's hear that. Cut three.
5: With a lack of Luigi Mangione's, what are we going to do about the insurance companies?
6: Well, you know, obviously, I don't think shooting people down in the streets is necessarily the answer, but you understand why people get to that point, yeah. You know.
0: you understand why people might decide to get a gun and go out on the street and assassinate some guy who happens to work for an insurance company. And by the way, laughing about it the entire time. This Maine 2nd Congressional District is a prime example of where Democrats had the right guy, a conservative, moderate at least, maybe conservative Democrat named Golden. Their party went off the deep end to the left. Golden can't stand it. He's out. And they wind up with this character, Dunlap. This is not what the Democrats wanted to see right here. But it is another example of how this left turn is limiting their ability in the November election. We take a break. More news after this. Scott Jennings on Salem. Don't go anywhere. I wasn't expecting it, but once you see who built the modern education system, everything clicks. Death of Recess. It comes from Angel Studios. It's not really about recess. It's about control. This documentary exposes how the classroom didn't just evolve. It was intentionally designed, standardized, and centralized. Powerful institutions shaped it, and now they protect it. Billions of dollars flow through education organizations. While test scores collapsed, parents were pushed out, bureaucracies grew stronger, and kids lost freedom. This film examines how controversial gender ideology entered classrooms, all while families are told to stay quiet. Institutions protect themselves, not the children. This system didn't fail by accident. It calcified, and if we don't challenge it, it will not change. That's why independent platforms matter. Angel Studios is willing to distribute stories that mainstream outlets won't touch. Watch it for yourself, then decide. 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
14: With SRN News, I'm Jason Walker. President Trump honoring four soldiers killed in the war in Iran as he attended their dignified transfer at Dover Air Force Base, Delaware.
16: Very tough to watch, to be honest with you. Very tough. I think it's the toughest thing I do. Of anything I do, I do all this stuff, but I think it's the toughest thing I do.
14: Later, the president was in Georgia to promote his new Trump Accounts Child Investment Program, saying it will help set up kids for their future financial success. Small town of Presidio, Texas, challenging the Trump administration's border wall plans. Community leaders there say the wall would endanger levees that protect it from flash flooding. Google parent company Alphabet Incorporated has posted a stronger than expected result for the second quarter, saying that it earned $112 billion. This is SRN News.
8: So the DFL burned through an $18 billion surplus like it was Tim Walz horking down a pronto pup at the Minnesota State Fair. 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
4: 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Greg in Dallas, how you doing today on what is a very thundery, very loud afternoon here at the Armed American Radio Ranch? Yes, I have a ranch.
5: It sounds like you're getting what we sent over to you. It seems to be pretty quiet around here today.
4: Yeah, well, it's quiet there. That means it'll be quiet. Well, probably not. Not in the summertime, deep south. Nope, never is.
5: It changes its mind every 5 minutes.
4: Yeah, they've been some pretty rough storms, so I just want to let my affiliates know that. Hopefully, we don't get any power knocked out. It's rare, but it could happen, and I do want to throw that out there. Greg's always got a backup lined up. So, Greg, tell everybody where they can watch the show today, and we'll get cracking with Paul Markle, student of the gun. And I got to tell you, if it goes as fast as it did yesterday, I know Paul's listening. Put your seatbelts on, ladies and gentlemen. Yesterday's show just flew right by, and I have a feeling that's going to happen today. Go for it, Greg.
5: Yeah, sure. Places to watch the show. We're going to be YouTube and Rumble. 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
4: And there's Paul Markle sitting on his camera with us. There he is. We love it. Yeah, Paul Markle. Paul, before I go to you real quick, I want to let people know we have a huge program lined up for you on Sunday, ladies and gentlemen. Before I forget to mention that, constitutional attorney Mark Smith will be joining me for the full hour in hour one, and Sarasota County Sheriff Kurt Hoffman will be joining me for the full hour in hour deuce. And, of course, that will be followed by discussion of those two previous hours with our classic Armed American Radio Roundtable, and we'll have a guest sitting in for Brad Primo, who is traveling to Spain this next 2 weeks. We're reaching out to a couple people. Jim Irvine can't make it this weekend, but he can make it next. So we'll likely have Neil McCabe sitting in with us on the classic Roundtable. Paul Markle, student of the gun, how you doing, my brother? It's always good to see you. It's always good to see your voice on the radio. How you doing, man? That's a new one, right?
10: Oh, it's just going just fine. Yeah. Looks like we're going to get some weather this weekend, which is good because it's been unseasonably hot up here in the mountains.
4: Well, that's, you know, Al Gore used to refer to that as global warming. You know, I'm sure that's what it is.
10: Mm.
4: The planet is warming, and what else would you expect, Paul? I mean, you can always forget the fact that it's summertime and it gets hot in the summertime. I mean, there's always that.
10: Oh, yeah.
4: It's going to snow in the wintertime. Mm-hmm. Don't get angry, Mark, out of the box on a Friday. I'm looking forward to a fun weekend this weekend. At least I'm going to try, Paul.
10: So what do you got?
4: Hey, Greg, you better cue some music here, man. I'm not really. We're both looking at each other on camera thinking, where are we going? How about I start with this? Paul, you've seen crime is down radically across the country. And I've often wondered, where are the anti-gunners? Where are they?
10: Well, it's down in places you'd expect it to be, and then places where you would not expect it to be, it's not. You know, if you pay attention to any of the socialist media, you see the inner city urbanites behaving like animals in public, you know, And it's always the blue cities, and it always has been. And, you know, from the time I was a teenager, you know, you, Mark, you're old enough to remember New York in the 70s.
4: Yeah, I am. I spent time in New York in the late 70s. I graduated high, well, I didn't graduate, but I went to high school in Wayne, New Jersey. I spent a number of years up in that area, know the city well. Yes, I was there during when it was a nightmare. It was terrible.
10: Horrible.
4: Yeah, it was awful.
10: It was horrible. And then Giuliani came in and fixed it. And then they're like, we don't need any more of that. So they got rid of him and started putting communists in there. Now they're setting people on fire in subway stations and, you know, all that good stuff. But, the truth is if you don't live in a cesspool –

0: say? Let's kind of analyze that. What does that say when you think about
1: that? It says that you're a racist and, you know, that you're just operating under your umbrella of white privilege. And, you know, that's what it says. Yeah, the thing is, Mark, you're arguing with idiots. The idea that you could have that is where a lot of people on our side, where they err, shall we say, is they believe, they're like, well, I'm a reasonable person and I'm willing to listen to, you know, to dialogue or whatever. So the other side will be reasonable and we can dialogue with them too. No, you can't.
0: No.
1: Liberalism is a mental disease. That's not hyperbole. It is. When you take, you know, we've talked about feminists that supported Bill Clinton. Mm-hmm. Mental disease.
0: Right.
1: You know, Catholic Democrats who, you know, support, abortion.
0: Never have I understood Jews voting Democrat en masse. Yeah, now tell us who that was, because those watching, that was your beautiful granddaughter.
1: My beautiful granddaughter, Ruth.
0: I hate to admit this. That makes me feel older than I am when I see that, because I remember when she was born. I remember you sending me pictures when she was brand new. And here she is walking up to give Grandpa a kiss on camera. That was a beautiful thing. So tell her we said hello, and she looked great on camera. Congratulations. How old is she now?
1: Oh, she's 6 and a half.
0: Wow, I can't believe it.
1: Yeah.
0: Okay. All right. Let's not even talk about that right now. She's precious.
1: No, but you're right. Getting back to liberalism is a mental disease. You've got, you know, feminists, supposed, you know, women's rights, you know, people supported Bill Clinton, a serial abuser. And there's not even any doubt about that. But they also, it's not just Clinton. They supported Kennedy. Literally, you have to sacrifice whatever your supposed principles were. They go up on the altar and they're sacrificed to the Democrat Party, to socialism. Whether you're a Jew, whether you're a Catholic, whether you're, you know, claim to be a feminist or whatever, it's all sacrificed to the party. And that's by design. That's by design. The party uber alles.
0: Well, like I was saying before your granddaughter walked in and interrupted us, in a good way, not a bad way, let me rephrase that, was that I've never understood Jews voting Democrat en masse. I never have understood that at all. When it is the Democrat Party that, well, supports everything they don't, and they're mortal enemies, avowed mortal enemies. I've never understood that. Now, how bad is it, ladies and gentlemen? Paul, I'm glad you brought that up. This was on my radar today. I had not intended on talking about this, but when you talk about it, it brings up a piece that was up on Fox News just yesterday I found fascinating. You know, Lindsey Graham died a few days ago. Mm-hmm. I have my political differences with Lindsey Graham. He's a Republican. I'd rather have him in office than anybody with a D. But I had almost over many, many years a love-hate relationship, politically speaking, with Lindsey Graham. Lindsey Graham is a politician I had never met and I've not personally spoken to, and he's never been a guest on this show. I had reached out to him on a number of occasions. However, after he passed away, of course, Donald Trump, President of the United States, ordered flags flown at half-staff across the country. When we come back from the break, I'll tell you, at least the ones I'm aware of, who said, yeah, okay, this is how partisan, this is how bad it is across the country, ladies and gentlemen. This will anger you when we come back. Armed American Radio's Daily Defense continues. I told you, I warned you, buckle in. These segments are going to fly. We've got three more left with Paul. Armed American Radio listeners, you already know the name. 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
0: 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Grab that discount and free shipping. Welcome back to the show. Yeah, welcome back to the show. Now, I know Paul Markle is sipping Blackout Coffee in that cup. I know he is. Hold it up. How many cups of Blackout Coffee have you had today, Paul Markle, student of the gun?
3: Oh, at least three.
0: At least three? You got me beat. I had two. I made a pot this morning because, again, I was up around 2:30 in the morning, but I still got a full 5 hours of sleep, which for me is a normal night. But nonetheless, Blackout Coffee was there to save the day all over again. Oh, and I do want to tell you, ladies and gentlemen, I saw this. This was not told to me. It's not a special with us. But right now, I believe by the end of the day today, I got an email, because I'm on their email list, just like you are if you get Blackout Coffee. I'm no different than you. And I buy my coffee. It's not sent to me for free. I support my sponsors, just like I ask you to do. Nobody sends me anything. I bought my Cove Pure, okay? But I do want to tell you this, that I noticed the instant coffee. This was a mistake I made, Paul. I ran out of coffee not long ago, and I had... Yeah, and I was a few days out from so I didn't want to go buy a whole bunch of it. So I went up and I just grabbed, I said, ooh, I'll just get a thing of instant coffee. I bought a thing of instant Folgers coffee. Oh, no.
1: No. I mean, it did the trick, but yeah, I see your face. Yeah, I was the same way. Their instant coffee right now is buy one, get one. So do it. Blackoutcoffee.com. I'm not even going to send you to the AAR. I just want you to take advantage of it because it's not specific to me, but it is blackoutcoffee.com. It might be up on the AAR page as well. I don't know, but I did get the email, and it is 50% off, or it's buy one, get one free on those instant coffees. So I already made a purchase on those instant coffees, so now I have instant blackout. I would recommend you do that too, ladies and gentlemen. Paul, go ahead.
3: No, that's like running out of cigars.
1: Yeah, well, there's certain things you're just not supposed to run out of.
3: That'd be like running out of cigars and then stopping at the Shell station to see what they have, you know,
1: well,
3: on the shelf there.
1: You know, it's funny. I did that. I have a little thing of Black and Milds in here somewhere, and I can't find them on the desk, and that's what happens when you run out.
3: Yeah.
1: Anyway, let's go back to dim-witted Democrats and just how bad it is, Paul. When you say liberalism is a mental disorder, you're absolutely correct. Three states, one in particular was the headline on Fox News, but Sherrill, the governor of New Jersey, refused to lower the flags on behalf of Lindsey Grahamnesty. Not only was it her, it was also Hochul in New York, and it was Spanberger in Virginia. These governors refused the president's order to lower the flags when a politician died. Now, look, when you get to a point, Paul, that you're running a state and you can't put your partisanship aside to honor a colleague, what does that tell you? I see your arms up in the air. What does that say?
3: Yeah,
1: again,
3: so
1: I'm asking that blanket question. What does it tell you?
3: What do those three people have in common?
1: They're all tyrants, and they're all Democrats.
3: Well, and?
1: I know where you're going with this. They're all female.
3: Yeah, they're all females.
1: I don't know that that matters because the most conservative people
3: don't
1: I know in my
3: like
1: life
3: it,
1: are all female.
3: I'll give you the plausible deniability, Mark, and I'll go ahead and take the heat. It absolutely does matter. It absolutely does matter. And
1: throw it at me.
3: What we're seeing in these states, all right, Hochul was installed. They decided that for whatever reason they needed to get rid of Cuomo. And they didn't get rid of Cuomo because of violating the constitutional rights of the citizens. They love that. You know, they didn't care about the SAFE Act and all that. They're like, yeah, whatever. You know, do what you got to do.
1: Accusations of sexual misconduct is what he he left for.
3: They didn't
1: of course,
3: care how many
1: that.
3: Grandmas that he forced into the nursing homes full of COVID patients and then ended up dying. They didn't care about that. None of that bothered them. But for whatever reason, they decided that they needed to install Hochul up there. And it's the same thing in Virginia. It's the exact same thing in Michigan. It's the same thing we've got going in New Jersey. These people are installed. If you believe naively that we're going to, like, your New York, your Michigan, your New Jersey, we're going to vote our way out of this, sorry, bro, it's not happening because they don't – look at what's going on in Maine.
1: Yo, it's a mess. What a mess. We'll go to Maine next. I'm glad you brought that up, too.
3: The idea that the people still laughingly believe that we have this democratic process, that the democratic process for that side of the aisle has been, about 20 years ago at least, the Wicked Witch of the West, when she installed her frizzy-haired lunatic friend to be the head of the DNC, that was it. You know, if you guys don't know what I'm talking about. But, when Hillary installed her frizzy head at Wasserman.
1: Yeah.
3: Was
1: Wasserman Schultz,
3: right?
1: Out of South Florida. Yeah, it was Wasserman Schultz
3: out of Florida. When that lunatic, just look her in the eyes and tell me she's not a lunatic. When she installed her, had her installed as the head of the DNC, that was her guarantee that she was going to get the nomination. It didn't matter who else ran, the Bernies and the da-da-da. No. That was rigged from that moment forward. And then look at what just happened with the cackling alcoholic. So and again, we come back to liberalism is a mental disease. We have people that vote D and are registered Ds, and they're always talking about democracy and freedom, and Donald Trump is a threat to democracy. Blah, blah, blah, blah. Like, hey, homeboy, who did you vote for in the 2024 presidential primary? Did your candidate get in there? What do you mean? It's like, Yeah, what do I mean? What do I mean is, see, but they want to talk about democracy, but then when the party just handpicks an insider candidate for them, then they don't want to talk about democracy anymore. They're like, well, Trump is a Nazi. Again, it is you've got to sacrifice. You know, they talk about, oh, democracy and freedom and whatever. And their old party's like, yeah, you could, whatever. We don't need your input. We're going to choose whoever we want to choose. That's it. Go away.
0: Well, you know, look, you mentioned that you would give me plausible deniability. I would respectfully say I don't need plausible deniability. Here's why. Because I do stand by that. I've made the comment many, many, many times. I know exactly where you're coming from here. There's something else I want to point out. Besides the fact they're all tyrants, all of them are gun-hating freaks. Every single one of them are rights-hating freaks. And, Paul, you know Alan Corwin. You and I have both known Alan Corwin for many years. He hasn't been on the show in a long time. Alan used to say, on a fairly regular basis, he had a number of great comments, but he said, it's not really anti-gun when you say they're anti-gun. He said, you want to paint them as anti-rights, not anti-gun, Mark. Because being anti-gun in America is being anti-rights. And that's what they are. That's what makes them tyrants. All three of them share that common out. They all do. But I point this out because the most conservative people in my life, personally, are women. The women in my life. My sister-in-law, my niece, my daughter, my wife. Incredibly conservative. And a lot of friends of mine whose wives are very conservative as well. So I don't like to lump that together and paint that with a broad brush. However, when it comes to the Democrat Party, you are correct.
3: We have gun control in America because of activist women.
0: Well, in the suburbs, that's absolutely correct.
3: Go back to the 1920s. We have gun control in America because the Democrat Party, the left, the socialists, the communists, figured out how to weaponize women's emotions.
0: Suburban metropolitan women. Don't believe me? See Northern Virginia and every single major suburb surrounding a blue city. Paul is spot on. We'll be right back. We have two segments to go. Keep that seatbelt buckled, guys.
4: With SRN News, I'm Jason Walker. Ukraine pushing on with its fight against Russia under new military leadership. That after President Zelensky fired his commander-in-chief because of public pressure. In the meantime, Ukrainian drones have struck warehouses in Russia, targeting facilities they say were used for drone production. Secretary of State Marco Rubio meeting with Russian Foreign Minister Sergei Lavrov right now in the Philippines. Those talks on the sidelines of a summit by Southeast Asian foreign ministers. United States Armed Forces conducting a 12th night of strikes against Iran as Tehran increasingly targets civilian infrastructure. President Trump is warning the United States will destroy one bridge or power plant each time Iran shoots at a ship. SRN News.
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14: 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We've invited Cheryl back on the program. We're working on her schedule. When she can get back on, we will do that. So we got a great week lining up for you next week. We've formed a little partnership with the Epoch Times. We're going to start having some reporters from the Epoch Times on the broadcast. That will start on the 29th next week. Is it the 29th next week? Yeah, next week. On the 29th, the Epoch Times reporter Darlene will be here. So lots of fun stuff building at Armed American Radio. 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Paul Markle, student of the gun. I want to point something out relative to what you were talking about as far as that voting block is concerned. Paul, you're absolutely 100,000 gobzillion percent correct. That is a major Democrat voting block that they seek actively in every single election, and that is liberal white suburban women. You are absolutely spot on. In fact, it's so bona fide creds that the Republicans have been trying to make headway into that particular voting block, white liberal suburban women, to try to change their minds and move them back to the Republican Party. So you are spot on that assessment. I just want to make that point, ladies and gentlemen. Absolutely 100,000 gobzillion percent accurate. And in this case, the three that we're talking about here. Interestingly, neighboring state Delaware, Governor Matt Myers, Josh Shapiro in Pennsylvania, and this also includes California, Colorado, and Maryland, all lower their flags at half staff. So it speaks volumes when we're at a point in America now that we can't honor. Now, Paul, how bad does it get? I'm going to take you to West Palm Beach. You're familiar with the fact that West Palm Beach International has now been renamed Donald J. Trump International, correct?
3: No, I was not aware of that, but okay.
14: Yeah, check this out. Check this out. True story. True debt. Wouldn't BS you here, brother. United Airlines is allowing passengers who refuse to land at an airport named Donald Trump International Airport at no additional charge to land at a neighboring airport at no additional cost to them because they don't like the president of the United States of America. This is the most asinine. I mean, this is where we are in the country today, ladies and gentlemen. And if you think for one split second that these people are interested in having a dialogue with you, they won't even land at an airport named Donald Trump. The backlash to some of the airlines. United has capitulated. I don't fly United, but I can tell you this. I won't. I have no reason to ever fly them. In fact, I don't think I have ever flown them, to be honest with you, particularly out of Atlanta. It's all Delta. But have you ever seen anything like this, Paul? I'm not going to land at Donald J. Trump. Who refuses to land at Reagan International Airport in D.C.?
3: We land in LaGuardia. We land in O'Hare.
14: Come on. I've landed at Clinton Airport before in Arkansas. Come on. Harry Reid International in Vegas. Come on.
3: You flew into MENA?
14: No, I didn't fly into MENA.
3: That's where all the bodies are buried.
14: And they know who dug the holes, bro. Not just where the bodies.
3: Yeah, they know
14: buried.
3: Who dug the holes. They know they who know buried who those in the bodies. And for you young kids, they're like, MENA. What does that mean? I don't know. It's like, don't even worry about it. Just move on with your lives.
14: Go watch the Tom Cruise movie where he played the drug dealer.
3: Go update your TikTok account. That, again, liberalism is a mental disorder. And it's such a mental disorder that you have people and you have an industry. I actually you're probably of my age where the algorithm pushes things, nostalgia to you.
14: Oh, yeah.
3: Do you remember when Donald and Ivana Trump did a Pizza Hut commercial?
14: Oh, gosh, I do not.
3: It was either, I think it was Pizza Hut, but it was back when he was married to Ivana.
14: Okay.
3: I think it was a Pizza Hut commercial. But the fact of the matter is, the left did not have a problem with Donald J. Trump until the party told them to.
14: Correct.
3: In fact, they loved him until he came down the escalator.
14: They couldn't wait to get on his show. They loved him. He donated to everybody.
3: Yeah. That is the and the thing is, if you could get a hold of an intellectually honest Democrat, at one who's in their 40s or 50s, say, okay, were you aware of the existence of Donald Trump before 2015?
14: I used to watch his shows. Yeah, I know everybody knows who Donald Trump is. Yeah. He's the real estate guy in New York, the billionaire.
3: What was your feeling about him? Did you hate him? Did you despise him? Was he the devil incarnate? No, he wasn't. He wasn't until your party told you that you had to hate him. We could sit here all day. We could do an entire hour show just mounting evidence of how being a registered Democrat is literally it's the definition of insanity. Movie stars, they're all those hypocrite scumbags. If you wanted to go back to the 90s or the early 2000s to the award shows or the red carpet ceremonies or whatever, if Donald Trump was there, they couldn't wait to get in on a photo op with him. Mm-hmm. They couldn't wait.
14: True story.
3: Until their party told them, issued them the memorandum, yeah, you have to hate him.
14: What does this have to do with guns, ladies and gentlemen? It has everything to do with guns. What party, remind listeners, Paul, what party wants to take our guns?
3: It's not the Republican Party.
14: Now, imagine your governor being Mickey Sherrill in New Jersey. Imagine your governor being Spanberger in Virginia. Imagine your governor being Hochul. I mean, these are just rotten to the core, hate-fueled, evil people, ladies and gentlemen, as evidenced by their refusal to lower a flag to honor somebody. They just simply won't do it because they literally, truly hate. That's why they do this. These are the people who want to take your firearms. Imagine what these people would do to you if they were successful. They won't even lower a flag. Imagine what they're capable of doing to you if they had you completely disarmed. That is an absolute legitimate question, and I see you shaking your head. Yes. Care to comment?
3: Well, let's go ahead and talk about when you and I were kids, and very rarely were the flags lowered. It was extremely rare. Like, if you were in elementary school or junior high or whatever, and the flag was half-mast, you're like, whoa, this is strange.
14: I remember where you were at that time when that happened.
3: Yeah,
14: you're correct.
3: Because they're like, oh, well, the president died or, you know, whatever, you know. But it was extremely rare. And then, of course, when you were in elementary school, whatever, your teachers explained it to you. They're like, oh, well, you know, as part of the honor for the whole country to lower the flag, you needed to be a person who contributed, right? Like a president or a senator or an astronaut or somebody like that, right? You didn't lower the flag to half mast because somebody got shot in Chicago, mm-hmm. right? You didn't lower the flag. It wasn't until Comrade Barry came in, and that was part of the whole humiliation ritual for the country, where Comrade Barry started ordering the flags half mast for murder victims.
14: Yeah. Hold that thought, Paul. We're going to take a break. Paul knows the routine when he hears the music. Yeah, you're absolutely correct about that. What this is, ladies and gentlemen, this is yet again evidence of just flat out America hating un-American behavior that truly has no place in America. But it does. We'll be back.
1: Hi, guys, it's Mark. Look, I think you'll agree with me that as gun owners, we need to have each other's backs. That's regardless of what state we call home. Here at AAR, we discuss it every day, and we're heard in every state. Right now, Virginians desperately need our help. 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You've heard the old saying, there's power in numbers, and helping in Virginia is as simple as joining Virginia Citizens Defense League. I'm a member, and I don't live in Virginia. 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
1: 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It's attorneysonretainer.us/AAR. 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Paul Marcos, student of the gun, welcome back in. Man, I warned you it was going to fly right by, brother. It always does.
2: Ask me what I've been doing with my time lately.
1: What have you been doing with your time lately?
2: I've been working on this new book.
1: How many is that? Do you even know anymore? I kid you about that all the time.
2: No, it's less than 100. It's more than one, less than 100. No, I just got the proof copies. These were just delivered. It's
1: nice.
2: Called Super
1: Congrats.
2: Lab, Application of the Scientific Method to Firearms Training. And this is a proof copy, so I have to proof this sucker, do the final edit, and then I'm hoping for August 1st for a release date.
1: So I'm going to ask you publicly, when you're done with that, would you sign the proof copy and send it to moi?
2: Only if you promise to read it.
1: I read everything you send me. I absolutely will. You know, that's one thing I enjoy doing. There's a lot of hosts out there, and I won't name names, some of them on very large networks, that when they have authors on, don't read the books. I actually read the book of the guest who is an author and is coming on to talk about the book. I actually read the book. And I'm proud of that, by the way. I would hope when my books came out that when I was a guest that somebody had actually read the book, you know. You put a lot of time and effort into that. And guys, Paul's not kidding. When he says less than 100, more than one, that's accurate. I'm going to put it at probably 30 or 40 if I had to guess.
2: Oh, it's way north of 40.
1: Is it way north of 40?
2: Yeah, it's way north of 40. But I'll give you a hint. This an author friend of mine, he said, he goes, if you want your friends to read your books, because they won't. He said, but if you want to try and get them to read, he goes, on the signature page, you put, Dear Mark, I really think you'll appreciate what I wrote on page 53. And then you turn to page 53 and you highlight it and you write, start reading here, Mark. And then you send it to
1: Great idea.
2: At very least, you don't know, read that page.
1: Paul, my favorite book of mine, and I only have three books out, is Grilling While Armed. I'm really proud of that work. It was a lot of fun to do and it was very well received. And I kind of do the same thing without thinking about it in those terms. Because I send people right to the smoked meatloaf recipe, okay? Get them hooked on the smoked meatloaf recipe, and they're going to go to the rest of them. I can promise you that, because they're all good. But that smoked meatloaf is really good. So I kind of do that anyway without really thinking about that. But now that I know, nice psychological tactic there, Professor. What's going on with you? What do you got in the training world that you can tell us about in the final segment? Because it's going to whip right by.
2: Well, you know, we have several classes that people can enroll in and can start training right now through Student of the Gun University, SOTGU.com. I don't know if one of your, Zachary, I was talking to him on the phone the other day, and he goes, oh, Dad, somebody just signed up for the pistol class. I don't know if it was after, it might have been right after we were on air together. So, hey, if so, great. If you guys are out there taking advantage of the promo code, that's awesome.
1: Use it.
2: Save yourself some money.
1: Yeah, save some, you have 15%
2: start,
1: off.
2: Start training.
1: SOTGU.com/AAR. Guys, you're not signing up to have to spend $8,000 and send thousands of rounds of ammo and travel and hotels to go hang out with Paul. This is an online course, ladies and gentlemen. And then you can
2: use that.
1: You
2: should want to do those other things. But
1: right.
2: To start.
1: Well, yeah, you know, but look, you know, people's time is very valuable, particularly right now. And I was up against that myself. You know, I remember back years ago when I'm talking years ago, well over 35 years ago, when I started really getting into firearms and really started getting into my training all those years ago, I was very intimidated. I wanted desperately to go to Front Sight. Which one was it? Gun Sight. Yeah, in Texas,
2: in Arizona.
1: Right? Arizona. And what was the one in Texas that...
2: Clint Smith's original.
1: Thunder Ranch.
2: Thunder Ranch. Thunder Ranch, Texas. There. Yeah.
1: But I would watch these videos and I would watch the television shows, and it seemed very, very intimidating to me back in the day. And I don't know if you remember Tiger McKee. Do you remember Tiger McKee?
2: Oh, yeah.
1: From Shoot Right. He was just down the road from me in Alabama in a beautiful facility. Tiger and I became good friends. And I brought him on the program a number of times, and he brought me out for one-on-one training. And that really opened my eyes. And I had taken a lot of firearms training before that, but I took one-on-one training with him and had a fantastic time. And boy, I tell you, when I left that class for a full day doing pistol, combat, and rifle, and running what they used to call running the boards for those AR-15s on that class, that was exhausting. There's no question about it. I've been very blessed to take some training from some of the best instructors in the world. And Paul, I hate to say this, I've not yet trained with you, but I really, and if somebody said to me today, what's the one class you want to take with Paul Markle? It's going to be your long range, your rifle. That's the class I want to take with you.
2: Yeah, that's a unique one, and it's something that it's hard to do east of the Mississippi, just because we stretch it out up here. I mean, we generally get. Our students have the equipment and the ability. We always get them to 1,000 yards.
1: Yeah.
2: And sometimes we'll get them to a mile. So
1: that's some of my funnest training. I was down at Fort, I believe it was Fort Bliss, Greg, in Texas at El Paso? I was down at Fort Bliss, and I was doing some long-range pistol shooting, and I really enjoyed it, shooting out at a couple hundred yards plus. Bliss is Oklahoma, whichever it is, down there in El Paso. I forget. Been doing a bunch of them. Yeah, I'm blanking out on it, but that's okay, guys. It's a military base down in El Paso. But the range is open to the public down there, and you could shoot out to a couple hundred yards. Well, a lot of fun. Long-range pistol's a lot of fun, too, Paul. It's very challenging. I found out which guns I was keeping and which guns I wasn't when I got back from El Paso. I can promise you that. And I will say this. I kept the Glock 17. And I still have that very gun today, and I love it. It's like an old worn-out pair of jeans to me. It just is. I'm good with it, and it's good with me, you know.
2: Yeah, we went almost the entire show without saying the G word.
1: Yeah, we did. We're talking about it in context of Democrats banning.
2: We don't want, you know. I told you we need to start calling Glock 17s. We need to call them modern sporting pistols. That way, the Democrats will leave us alone.
1: All right, guys. Well, I'm going to go ahead and do your job for you because we're running out of time. It's SOTGU.com/AAR. Paul Markle, student of the gun. We love you, man. You're a fan favorite for a reason. Ladies and gentlemen, if you haven't done it yet, like us over on YouTube. Subscribe to us over there, please. The channel is growing like a weed, and it's because of you, and we appreciate it. We've got a huge monster cast coming up. Sheriff Kurt Hoffman, constitutional attorney Mark Smith. Enjoy your weekend. I'll see you on the radio Sunday.
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9: With SRN News, I'm Jason Walker. President Trump has honored the lives of four U.S. troops killed in the Middle East and returning to their families Wednesday at Dover Air Force Base in Delaware. The House has adopted a GOP-only $95 billion budget proposal that, in an effort to fund the war, Speaker Mike Johnson pushed it over the objections from Democrats as a priority before the midterm elections in November. Package includes $73 billion for the Pentagon. In New Jersey, Governor Mikey Sherrill admits more than 6,000 non-U.S. citizens were on the state voter rolls and at least 400 ended up casting ballots. President Trump says the episode underscores a need to pass the Save America Act, which does require voter ID. SRN News.
7: 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For 250 years, we've been the symbol of courage. 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
11: In 1862, Abraham Lincoln signed the Morrill Act, helping states create colleges focused on agriculture, mechanics, science, and practical education. The principle was not centralized control, it was opportunity. Lincoln's Morrill Act reminds us that America can support education without surrendering education to Washington. Why did it matter? Because a free nation needs citizens equipped to work, build, steward, and govern themselves. Scripture gives work a sacred weight. In Genesis, God placed man in the garden to work it and to keep it. Proverbs honors the one who works his land. Paul warns against idleness and calls believers to earn their bread. 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
15: 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And now, from the Connors and Sullivan Broadcast Studios, the man who is not what he wants to be, but is way grateful that he's not who he used to be. 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
20: All right, welcome in. Kevin McCullough, glad to have you with us. It's That Kevin Show, thatkevinshow.com for the Wednesday edition. We've got a lot to get to. There's breaking news. There's some thoughts on my mind that I just want to... I don't know. I think I just kind of want to walk through them with you because I don't feel like I'm doing you a good service if I don't like kind of tackle all of life. There's a lot of people in talk radio that say we've got to pound the most important issue of the day for 3 hours every day. And I believe that the most important issue of the day should be addressed. That's why we address it. I almost always have the top story of the day as one of my monologues or something that we feature in terms of my guests or so forth. And that's legitimate and important. And I feel like, but I know that I'm also not a one-dimensional talk show host. I've lost 14 pounds, by the way. You hear me talking about my weight loss program. You want to know how you can lose 14 pounds in about 3 weeks? I can tell you how to do that.
0: But it's real simple. And I love Dr. Ashley Lucas and the whole team at PhDweightLoss.com. But anyway, my boys are fighting in the kitchen because the day before when I had gone to the store, big mistake by mom to send me, Jonathan had gone with me and he had wandered down the cereal aisle and he came back with strawberry flavored Frosted Flakes, which as a kid, my mom would have never let me put in the grocery cart. Are you kidding? All that sugar, all that terrible stuff. I can't believe that you would even ask, blah, blah, blah. So I like every now and then treating my kids to like a little something nice. And the biggest treat they normally get by way of cereal is like Honey Nut Cheerios. So it's like, okay, strawberry flavored frost. It sounds delicious to me. I haven't had a carb in weeks. So yeah, I'd love a bowl of that. So I let him get the small box and I said, but you have to share, you know, whatever. So the next couple of days, they had like, you know, one bowl each, three of them, and they're very happy. Yesterday, the final day, my daughter makes it down first. She gets a little bowl. She's happy. My middle son, who picked out the box of cereal, comes down and he poured himself the last bowl and he goes, that's it. And then my huge, enormous 16-year-old, who's taller than me now, comes down and said, well, I wanted some. Where is it? And I thought, you know, I could intervene. I could try to come up with an explanation. I could do all kinds of, let me see what they do. So they have this discussion back and forth about, you know, well, I'll share mine with you. My daughter had already finished hers, so it was between the boys. And he said, I'll share half of mine with you. And then my 16-year-old goes, okay, but I get to pick. And the getting to pick versus the picking of what was divided are two different things. And so the 16-year-old is the one that's kind of leveling out the two bowls to make sure they get the same amount of these stupid strawberry-flavored Frosted Flakes. I mean, it's the dumbest thing in the world to have a fight about. But the 13-year-old didn't like how much the 16-year-old had put in his bowl, and so he reached into the 16-year-old's bowl and grabbed a handful and tried to put it in his, and then the 16-year-old grabbed his wrist and pulled him back, and I'm just watching this going, is this really happening? And then I see the 13-year-old take what he has as it's his hand is being forced back over the 16-year-old's bowl, and he crushes, he takes the cornflakes and he crushes them in his finger so it's just dust when it drops back into the 16-year-old's bowl. And I go ballistic. I lose my mind. I read them the riot act up one side and down the other. James, you didn't make it down in time. Your brother had these. He picked them out. You had no right to ask him for half of them. And you have no right to force his wrist over your bowl. And Jonathan, why would you disintegrate his cereal into powder? And I mean, and this is all before I take him to Christian camp, where the 16-year-old is going to be a counselor and the 13-year-old is going to like spend the day with his camp buddies, you know, studying the Bible and having fun. But like, I wanted them to start the day well, and they did everything the opposite. And I was rough. I was like, guys, we're come home and write a paper today. We're gonna do something because this is not. And there was the initial pushback, and then I just went quiet. And for like 5 minutes, there was nothing. They were eating, and I started to talk about it again. And my 16-year-old goes, Dad, we got the idea. That's it. I said, well, first of all, you don't get to decide. I decide when you've had the idea or not. But okay, goes quiet again. We get in the car, we make it to camp, everybody gets out, and I asked my 16-year-old, I said, son, stay in the car, I just want to say something to you real briefly. And the hardest thing to do as a dad is to discipline the kids that I love, because I don't like having to discipline them. They all love Jesus, they all are on the path to maturity, they've all made incredible strides. And he was sitting behind me in the back seat, and I really couldn't see as I was talking. But I said, I just want you to know

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6: Welcome aboard, Kevin McCullough. Glad to have you with us. It is an incredible thing that we get to do here. Not only do I get to help you break down on a daily basis kind of what's going on in the headlines, what to kind of think about it, how to kind of process it from a biblical worldview, but we get to also help put Bibles into people's hands and help them obtain a biblical worldview. Because there's just an incredible meaning to what we're doing, and I want to be able to pass that on to as many people as possible. Anyway, Michael Woolworth is back with us. Michael, welcome back. It's always good to have you. The reason, and I get asked this a lot when we talk about Bible League on the show. Well, Kevin, we live in the 21st century. Everything is on the computer. Everything's on the handheld device now. Why are people without Bibles? And I think it really does take a second for them to understand that this is something that has not been cured by the expansion of technology yet.
7: Well, it's a reasonable question. You know, again, in this age of technology, you know, how is it that Christians, are denied access to God's word? You know, it's corrupt governments. You think about communist China, the government there fiercely opposing the gospel. Majority religions in India, for example, where there's anti-conversion laws on the books. If you tell somebody what Jesus means to you, they'll throw you in jail, right? remoteness, you know, people living in the bush of Africa who've never actually answered a cell phone, right? They've never looked at the face of a clock. That's remoteness, isn't it? And then also, you know, poverty. If you live on a couple dollars a day, you know, you can't afford a Bible. So there's some other reasons mixed in there. But the bottom line is God's at work, Kevin. We talk about, you know, why this incredible need, why this increase in the need for Bibles. Well, let me give you some perspective. You think about the year 2020, back when we were all learning to navigate the COVID restrictions, right? In that year, Bible League reached about 1.7 million people with the gospel. If you fast forward to last year, the year 2025, we saw an increase from that first number, a 60% increase, 2.9 million reached with the gospel. I mean, that alone tells you what, God's at work in his world through his word. And, you know, I am a little reluctant to always throw out big numbers. You know, over the course of, you know, almost 9 decades in ministry, we've reached, what, about 80 million people. But over the course of just a day, Kevin, a Bible League all over the world, by the grace of God and through the gumption of, you know, people on the ground with an incredible burden to reach the people around them, we do that to the tune of about 5,000 a day. About 500 are trained every single day to share Christ with others. And then about every 3.5 hours, a church is planted with help of Bible League. And again, I'm clear to say, I'm quick to say, we could not do what we do without you know, that Kevin Show family being a part of this, right? And Kevin, I know you and your family, you and your biological family, right, have personally supported this, and you've asked your listeners without any reservation over many, many years to be a part of this. And all of us at Bible League, we're so grateful. But again, I think about that joy that comes when a person opens the Bible and reads about the God who loves them, but really the joy that also comes from sending that Bible, putting that Bible into empty waiting hands today. Because again, I know your listeners, your viewers say, what? I love my Bible. God has used me. He's used his word to grow me into the believer that I am today. And I simply want to give that privilege to others today.
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9: With SRN News, I'm Jason Walker. President Trump in Georgia yesterday, but his initial thoughts were in Delaware.
10: President Trump began his speech in Georgia by reflecting on an earlier visit.
11: And I just left Dover Air Force Base, which is an incredible place, but oftentimes very sad. This was in particular something very sad. I attended the dignified transfer ceremony for 4 great U.S. service members killed in the conflict with Iran.
10: The president praised the sacrifice of the 4 service members. Willie Nelson, Washington.
9: Well, the president was in the Peach State later to promote his new Trump Accounts child investment program. More than 1,000 people have died from the Ebola outbreak in eastern Congo. Officials say 2,500 cases have been recorded. Troubling numbers out of Paris. Officials say France has had more than 5,000 deaths because of major heat wave in June. This is SRN News.
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14: In 1862, Abraham Lincoln signed the Morrill Act, helping states create colleges focused on agriculture, mechanics, science, and practical education. The principle was not centralized control, it was opportunity. Lincoln's Morrill Act reminds us that America can support education without surrendering education to Washington. Why did it matter? 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Proverbs honors the one who works his land. 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Why does that still matter today? Because education should form capable people under God, not dependent subjects under bureaucracy.
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0: With SRN News, I'm John Scott. Tropical storm Bertha made landfall in Louisiana. Early this morning, the storm moving west toward Texas. The storm had been forecast to reach the upper Texas coast on Thursday before dissipating inland in Texas by Friday. Damaging wind and storm surges are the main threats for the Deep South states. The National Hurricane Center had a tropical storm warning that included New Orleans and Lake Pontchartrain. Yemen's Houthi-backed rebels say they have attacked two Saudi oil tankers in the Red Sea, and the U.S. military conducting another night of strikes against Iran. French lawmakers have approved a bill banning children under 15 from using social media, France, the first country in the European Union, to pass a blanket ban on platforms as concerns grow worldwide over the harmful effects of digital content. This is SRN News.
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0: 400 did not turn a statewide race. But that's not the point. The point is Americans believe that it is a true right and privilege to vote in this country, and it only belongs to U.S. citizens. And I don't care if there are 10 who are incorrectly registered. There shouldn't be any.
1: We're speaking with Andy Harris, Congressman, Republican, the last one from Maryland. But I appreciate you. I'm not in your district, but I feel like you represent me as a Marylander. I asked at the beginning of the program, Congressman Harrison, we only have about 30 seconds. You've got some potential colleagues coming into office, these DSA candidates, who reject huge portions of the Constitution. And then they're going to swear an oath to protect and defend that Constitution. They won't be telling the truth. Do you think the Speaker should contemplate maybe not allowing them to be seated as members of the House, considering their platform?
0: Look, they're going to raise their right hand. They're going to take an oath, but they are just outright communists. That's the bottom line, and that is not compatible with our Constitution.
1: Let's drop the mic right there. Thank you, Congressman Harris. Appreciate you joining us.
0: Thanks.
1: Coming up, Xavier Becerra, he's the Democrat nominee for governor in California, and he's in big trouble over tacos. Yeah, tacos.
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1: In the legislature, Republican Lisa Damoth fought the fraudsters. Now, Lisa Damoth's running for governor.
0: Let's start our Minnesota comeback right here and right now.
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1: France has banned social media for anyone 16 and under. A ton of European countries are looking to follow suit. Canada is also based right now. It will be in the United States of America. Well, it's going to have to be on a level. For anyone 16 and under, a ton of European countries are looking to follow suit. Canada is also debating this right now, and it will be proposed in the United States of America, either on a, well, it's going to have to be on a federal level. I don't see how you can do this state by, I guess you can do it state by state, because there are certain states that have different laws with regard to access to pornography online as well. But this is something that parents are grappling with, and anyone who cares about our youth and the future of our country should be grappling with, because social media can be a cesspool. Social media can also be great. Social media can be fantastic. In fact, it can help connect people. And let's not lose the fact that a lot of the kids that we're talking about, and they are kids, and a lot of the people that we see right now who have been affected by social media, they also grew up during the pandemic. A lot of them were told that they couldn't interact or play with their friends. They couldn't go to school. They couldn't get recess. They couldn't create relationships like any normal generation before them for the last, couple hundred years. Their only connection to their peers, their only way to have conversations such as it is, was through social media. And so that's why you're going to have a lot of resistance on this as well, and why we should be somewhat sympathetic and compassionate to the fact that kids do see social media as an extension of themselves, extension of their personality, who they create for themselves to present themselves to the rest of the world on social media oftentimes is a very real thing. That's a problem that an age limit is not going to solve. That has to do with your morals are, your values, what you actually elevate in your home and in your family to be what's most important and priorities are. And if how you look to your friends and how you present yourself on social media and how many likes you get and how many friends you have and how many interactions you get is one of those things you value, you've got some fundamental problems that an age restriction is not going to fix. But I'm asking you, we've heard from educators, we've heard from parents, we've heard some concerned Americans. Is this a good idea for the United States, or do you see some dangers and some hazards here? 855-784-4255. By the way, my two biggest concerns about this are, number one, anytime you give the government the right to restrict something, especially something as fundamental as speech, seeing information, or delivering information, even if it's just an age limit, you got to be wary. Because anytime you're giving the government permission to infringe on the First Amendment, they will take it and they will expand it. I know it's just kids, but the First Amendment is sacred. That's number one as a concern. Number two is how they verify your age, because they're going to gather information about you, information that normally you wouldn't have wanted to use. Just understand, this affects you. Because when you go to use these social media platforms now, you're going to have to prove you are who you say you are, which is kind of funny considering the same people who are supporting this don't want you to prove you are who you say you are when you go to vote. But yeah, you're going to have to use your photo ID to use X or to use Instagram or Facebook or whatever it is you're using, or YouTube for that matter. And they're now going to have, or someone out there somewhere, because the second you put it on the internet, someone has access to it. They're going to have access to personal information, your driver's license, or however you use to prove you are who you say you are. And there are dangers inherent in that. That's why, as sympathetic as I am to this idea, I'm very wary. But how about you? We're taking your calls at 855-784-4255, keeping it in Arlington, Virginia. Sarah, what do you think about this idea? France has already passed it, and it's going to be proposed here in America.
2: Yeah, hi, thanks. Yeah, I agree with what you're saying. I think it's dangerous. I think it's going to lead to censorship. And parents need to be exercising control over their kids, not the government.
1: Yeah.
2: That's my main point.
1: Do you worry about the fact that kids, if they're on these social media platforms, they are targets for predators. They're targets for just horrible, evil people who can be preying on them.
2: Yeah, no, I think that's a good point. And I do remember when my daughter first got on Facebook, she got on it. As I recall, they weren't supposed to be able to get on it before they were I can't remember what the age
1: I think
2: was.
1: It was 14. I think 14, if I remember right. Yeah, because when my daughters got on Facebook, it's funny because as soon as my daughters wanted to be on Facebook when they were 14, they're on 14. We get them on Facebook, and then they hated Facebook because Facebook is for boomers, they told me.
2: Right. And, well, and my daughter got on it before she was 14 by simply lying about her age. I have had the question of why people are allowed to, you know, express views and stuff, you know, on social media without identifying themselves.
1: Yeah.
2: That has been a question in my mind, you know, because people get on there, and more often than not, I occasionally am able to have civil conversations with people online, but more often than not, it's like they're being nasty to you if you disagree with them.
1: Yeah, you know, Sarah, thank you. That is a great point, too. And I'll just wrap it up. Thank you for the call from Arlington, Virginia. I've been torn on this forever since I've been working on the internet full time since 2009. When I first wrote on the internet, I used an anonymous name. I used a pseudonym. I was stage right. I worked in the theater business. I was a conservative, so that was my name. It lasted about a year. But if it weren't for my ability to stay anonymous, I wouldn't have a career right now. That was my entree point. And there are a lot of great accounts on social media that I follow that are anonymous. That's great. The problem is anonymity, and I know this from personal experience, anonymity provides you the opportunity and sometimes the courage to say things, sometimes outrageous things, that you never would say if your name was associated with it. And that's something we should grapple with, too. That, it's complex, and I'm glad we had a conversation about it today. 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
5: With SRN News, I'm John Scott. Yemen's Houthi rebels claim an attack on Saudi oil tankers.
6: The Iran-backed Houthi rebels said early Thursday they'd attacked 2 Saudi oil tankers in the Red Sea, and the U.S. military has conducted a 12th night of strikes against Iran as the two countries vie for control of vital shipping lanes. The Houthi attacks threaten to open a new front in a war that has roiled the global economy, sending prices for fuel and other goods surging across the world. With the standoff in the Gulf deepening, there are no signs of progress in diplomatic efforts to end the conflict, while U.S. Central Command says its strikes were designed to further degrade Iran's ability to threaten civilian mariners and commercial vessels transiting regional waters. I'm Charles Dillard.
5: Secretary of State Marco Rubio says the Trump administration ready to help end the war in Ukraine, but acknowledges there is no quick path to a deal. This is SRN News.
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21: I really like what Newt Gingrich said about what we have the chance to do this November. I really appreciate the chance that we can make history. Republicans are supposed to lose on November the 3rd. I get it. You get it. We all get it. But as I told Hugh Hewitt the other night at our terrific event in Sarasota at one of my new favorite restaurants, what was it called? Der Dutchman. Der Dutchman with the broasted chicken. Oh, man, that was good. And as I told Hugh, and Hugh's kind of like, you know, he's an establishment guy, and he's, and I don't mean that to criticize him, but Hugh's position is, look, we're not going to win in November, and we better hope we hold on to the Senate, and if not, they're going to impeach Trump, blah, blah, blah. And I said, Hugh, 2026 is a year unlike any other. We got the mayor of New York threatening to arrest a world leader because he's anti-Semitic, because the mayor is an anti-Semite. Party that justifies political opponent of political violence against their opponents. It's different this year. We are in a very dark and different place. This is a different time. This isn't like the 60s or the 70s. It's a different time and place. And we have a chance to make history. If we show up, we're going to win. And we're going to save America. If these dummies in the Senate show up and do their job, they'll pass the Save America Act. If we all do our part, we can rescue America from these filthy Marxist communists who are happily taking over today's Democrat Party. But it's up to you and me. And that's what Newt Gingrich was alluding to when he perfectly put this. I want to take some time here and share with you a conversation that the former House Speaker Newt Gingrich had with Jesse Waters on Fox News. It's a few minutes long, but it's worth every second of it. And
22: hey,
21: I wanted to
22: Speaker,
21: share it with you.
22: Do you think Kamala has what it takes to wear that commie crown?
23: No. I think it's ridiculous. I think that she starts at about 35%, and by the end of the campaign, she'll be at about 12%. Mm. There's no there there. I mean, you know, authenticity matters. You can be authentically Donald Trump. You can be authentically Bill Clinton, or authentically Barack Obama. But she couldn't even be inauthentically authentic. It's astonishing to watch her.
22: What about Mondani? He seems to be the driving force behind this communist wave. Is this thing going to crash and burn, or does this have legs?
23: Oh, no, no. Look, Mondani is the ultimate sort of temper tantrum by a juvenile. Nothing he says is real. Nothing that he's doing is real. His idea about, he's not in touch with the planet. You know, he says, we'll give you free bus rides. That's not true. What he's saying to you is, we're going to steal from somebody else to pay for your bus ride. He says he's going to arrest Netanyahu. He knows he can't arrest Netanyahu. He knows it's a lie. That won't happen under American law. But he is New York City. He is the darling of the left. And therefore, he's going to have a huge impact on defining the Democratic Party, which I have to say, and I agree with President Trump on this, I mean, if we end up in an election this fall between a communist Democratic Party and the rest of the country, it could be one of the most historic collapses in American political history.
22: I mean, do you think that the Republicans have a shot at keeping the House and the Senate?
23: Oh, if I were betting tonight, they'll keep both and they'll increase their margins. Look, the country in the end, you had somebody the other day in New York who won a primary who said, I never pick up a napkin. I just wipe my hands on the American flag.
22: Mm.
23: Would you like to guess what percent of the country thinks you should wipe your hands on the American flag? I mean, these people are crazy. We keep dealing with them as though they were serious people. They're crazy people who happen to be at an intersection in history where with 5%, 7%, 9% of the vote, they got to be the nominee, while the rest of everybody sat in their hands and thought, this is so stupid, I don't even want to be involved. We have Republicans, if they do it right, have a chance this fall to win one of the greatest victories in American history and to begin to rival Thomas Jefferson in defining their opponents as so clearly anti-American that they have no space in the American political system.
22: It's a bold prediction. I hope you're right. We'll see how it shakes out, Speaker. So far, the Democrats have avoided kind of having to answer for the communist craziness, but it's starting to happen. They're starting to get pressed. That's only going to increase. Have they done an okay job so far? I mean, it seems like they just let him into the tent and just see what happens next.
23: Jesse! It is not fair for you to set things up like that. You know that they're, first of all, you know that they're incompetent. You know that Schumer's totally exhausted. You know that, in fact, the leader in the House is running, he's terrified. They're both from New York City. New York City is the center of communist insanity in the Democratic Party today. And the fact is, you go around the country. This is not just one or two or three people. You go around the country. You look at their voting patterns. The best you can say of them is that they are a big government socialist with weird ideas. That's the best. The worst you can say of them is what President Trump said, which is they're just plain communists. And you look at somebody like Ossoff in Georgia, who sounds terrific on paper, and then you look at just how bad he is and how left-wing he is and how strange his ideas are. All of these people are in danger of being annihilated this fall, and they don't even see it coming.
21: I think he's right. I think he's absolutely correct. They're in danger of being annihilated. In Arizona, the socialist was just blown out of the water this week. There's some hope. There's some slivers of hope. But Newt Gingrich was completely correct when he pointed out that these people are crazy. They're crazy. These are not normal people. And we're acting like they're serious. And It seems to me that there's a boomerang effect. There is an effect of the Democrats saying they think we're crazy for supporting Trump and the MAGA movement. They think we're nuts. They think that we're so crazy that they're going to say, you know what? We're going to be crazier. We're going to go absolutely bonkers. We're going to take it to another level, and we're going to give you radical Marxist lunatics who want to burn down America as an answer to half the country supporting Donald Trump. I am convinced that's exactly what's happening here. Nothing else explains it. I've known Democrats all my life. I was married to a Democrat. I've had friends who are Democrats all my life. They're not okay with communists in their party. They're not accepting radical Marxists who want to abolish the Senate and abolish the presidency and put 90 people on the Supreme Court and make Puerto Rico a state. All this crazy crap that these Marxists are spewing, they're not in favor of this. But the radical left that is now dominating the Democrat Party is kind of taking the day, because I think even the relatively normal Democrat

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3: In 1862, Abraham Lincoln signed the Morrill Act, helping states create colleges focused on agriculture, mechanics, science, and practical education. The principle was not centralized control, it was opportunity. Lincoln's Morrill Act reminds us that America can support education without surrendering education to Washington. Why did it matter? Because a free nation needs citizens equipped to work, build, steward, and govern themselves. Scripture gives work a sacred weight. In Genesis, God placed man in the garden to work it and to keep it. Proverbs honors the one who works his land. Paul warns against idleness and calls believers to earn their bread. Why does that still matter today? Because education should form capable people under God, not dependent subjects under bureaucracy.

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1: That's a beautiful view of Lawton, Oklahoma on the Salem News Channel camera network. 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And we got the phones fixed. Now, the text lines are pouring. Texters are pouring in. Feel free to call us now, though, to give me your reaction to my belief that the reason there is the rise of the socialists, the Democrat, communist, Marxist crazies, is because they're trying to out-crazy MAGA. They think MAGA's crazy. They want to be crazier. Colorful text from New Jersey. Idiot, I'm a Republican. What's your problem with Puerto Rico to become a state? Most of them are Republicans. Your stupidity is crazy. Oh, really, New Jersey? Kamala Harris got 72% of the vote in Puerto Rico. Now who's the idiot? Minnesota, you're overthinking this, Mike. The far left really believes this stuff, and the left is stuck with it. They can't do anything about it. No, I'm not overthinking it. I know they really believe this stuff, but moderate or normal Democrats do not. That's the point of contention. Do the moderate, normal, average Democrats of America believe that Benjamin Netanyahu should be arrested? Do they believe there should be wide open borders? Do they believe that you should kill your political opponents? Do they believe in violence? Do they? That's the big question. Another New Jersey text. I've noticed these radicals who hate America and the wealthy are mostly wealthy themselves, or they've inherited wealth. And finally, from Nebraska, Mike, you hit the nail right on the head. What do you think? Now that the phones are working, let's get a couple of live voices in here. 800-655-MIKE, 800-655-6453. Call or text, but give me your feedback. We played a clip from Newt Gingrich to start the hour where Newt essentially said, we have a chance in America. We have the chance to make history and win in November and obliterate this despicable rise of communism in one of America's major political parties, one of our two political parties. We have the chance to do this, and we could. But do you agree with me that maybe, just maybe, the reason these radicals are rising and have won so many elections is because even ordinary Democrats, perhaps, like the idea of the crazier the better, because they think we're crazy for being America firsters and Trump supporters? Tell me what you think, and let's load up the phone lines. Test the new phone bank now, because it's working. 800-655-MIKE, 800-655-6453. Here's what Harry Enten said last night on CNN about President Trump's popularity.
2: Trump is still very popular with Republicans. Just take a look here. Okay, 21st century own party approval rating, about at this point in the second term. We got Trump, we got Obama, we got Bush. Look, they're all fairly popular, but the one who is the most popular, and we have seen this time in and time out, no matter when you look, is Donald John Trump. He's the only one who's over 80%. 83% of Republicans still approve of the job that Donald Trump is doing as president. He still has that magic touch. We'll see if it carries over to South Carolina, but we've seen it in primaries this year, Senate primaries, and that's because he is still a very popular man, historically popular when it comes to his own party liking and approving of the job that he's.
1: Most popular president in the century within his own party, our whole century. Here's some epic news about Medicare. 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
4: 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From the JTR Roofing Weather Center, we've got mostly sunny skies.
5: With SRN News, I'm John Scott. Tropical storm Bertha made landfall in Louisiana and was southwest of New Orleans while moving west toward Texas early this morning after closing beaches on the Gulf Coast from the Florida Panhandle to Mississippi. U.S. applications for jobless benefits tumbled to the lowest level in decades last week as layoffs remain historically low despite global economic uncertainty. The number of Americans applying for unemployment benefits in the week ending July 18th declined by 22,000 to 187,000, reporting the Labor Department. The House adopted a Republican-only $95 billion budget proposal. Speaker Mike Johnson worked to push it over objections from Democrats and some GOP holdouts. The package includes $73 billion for the Pentagon and other national security needs. It now heads to the Senate.
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7: This is Albert Mogul for townhall.com. Will Western civilization survive? Well, not if we refuse to deport our sworn enemies. For several decades now, the academic left has seen Western civilization as the oppressive past that must give way to the utopian future. The United States and Israel are painted at the center of the left's bullseye. All this burst onto the headlines when Hamas carried out its murderous terror attack upon Israel on October 7, 2023. This brings us to Mahmoud Khalil, who at the time of the demonstrations was a graduate student and leader of the pro-Palestinian protests. The Trump administration moved to deport Khalil on the basis of his actions. Now he's become a test case for whether or not America has the courage to defend itself and our own values. Western civilization has enemies, and plenty of them are found on our elite college campuses. Our civilization will either defend itself or surrender. Any civilization that encourages its enemies to populate its elite institutions is just announcing its surrender, and it will deserve its defeat. I'm Albert Mohler.
8: Hey, y'all, this is Shannon Hodge. 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

0: 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We are testing equipment that can quickly warn you in the event of an emergency. If this had been an actual emergency, an official message would have followed the alert tone. This concludes the test of the emergency alert system.
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8: I'm going down a rabbit hole on Jack Smith during the break, recalling that Smith's wife, Katie Shevigny, not only donated to Joe Biden, but also cut a check to friends of Rashida Tlaib. So this is the guy that we put in charge of policing Donald Trump, a guy who donates to Rashida Tlaib. Wife donated to Rashida Tlaib. And she was, another thing she did was she produced a Michelle Obama documentary called Becoming. So that's the type of person who Jack Smith goes to bed with at night. Smith is the type of snob, I wrote, that thinks America is not good enough. Type of guy who would go to The Hague, get into a car crash with his Huffy. His most famous case was he went after Robert McDonald, the Virginia governor, Republican, on behalf of the Obama administration. He tried to get McDonald for violating federal bribery statute. He ruined his career and ruined his life, basically. And then the Supreme Court threw it out 8-0, which almost never happens. So the thing got worked up all the way to the Supreme Court 8-0. And McDonald said flat out that this was a, there's still no recovering from it for his life. There's no question that this case is distasteful, and it may be worse than that, Chief Justice John Roberts wrote in his opinion. But our concern is not with tawdry tales of Ferraris and Rolexes and ball gowns, is instead with the broader legal implications of the government's boundless interpretation of the federal bribery statute. Boundless interpretation. That's what Jack Smith is known for. He's known for taking the law and doing whatever he wants with it, having a boundless interpretation of the law. So McDonald told Mark Levin afterwards that it was exceptionally painful. 3.5 years from the investigation to when we got the unanimous vindication by the U.S. Supreme Court. I knew in my heart from the very beginning, I'm a lawyer, that these charges were completely wrong, and yet they persisted and pulled the trigger, and the indictment started.

0: So that's how Smith operates. Even when he knows he's wrong, he keeps going. So the Lafleur superstructure is a huge, huge problem. It is a huge problem. It is the biggest problem, I think, facing MAGA at this time. I think even worse than the socialists. Socialists are more fun to talk about, but they're all related. One of the things that is noteworthy is that the American Bar Association is the only accredited government-recognized organization that accredits law schools. And I want to give you a sense of who's running the Bar Association. The Bar Association president here got grilled by Brandon Gill. I'm going to call him Brandon Grill from now on because he's grilling. Yes, he doesn't grill. He uses a questioning method that I try to employ in my life when I'm debating people. And it's fantastic. I've got some cuts of this. These have to be heard to be believed. Cut six, please.
1: Was race a factor in Ketanji Brown Jackson's Supreme Court nomination?
2: I have no idea how that process works. I'm a real estate lawyer.
1: President Biden stated, quote, I've made no decision except one, and that's that person will be the first black woman ever nominated to the United States Supreme Court. So
0: okay,
1: I think
0: pause.
1: It's fair to say
0: so
1: that race...
0: already, and we'll spend some time breaking this down because there's so much in everything. He's so smart. He knows exactly what he's doing. Why would this Bar Association president, why would this individual deny that Joe Biden picked Ketanji Brown Jackson because of her race? This is one of the most well-known facts imaginable. There's nothing that was more of a constant talking point in how he was going to pick a black woman. He said this flat out. That was, or at least a minority woman. So this was plain as day, clear cut. He's reading the quote, but if you were the president of the Bar Association, wouldn't you know this fact? So she does know it. She's lying already. We know she's lying. Go ahead.
1: Supreme Court. So I think it's fair to say that race was a fact and gender were factors in that nomination process. Wouldn't you agree?
2: You would have to have a conversation.
1: He explicitly stated that. So I think it's fair to say you're a lawyer. I think that's fair to say. Do you think that it's just or righteous that Joe Biden explicitly excluded black men in the nomination process for?
0: But it's so good. So he says, if it's only black women, then you are discriminating against black men. If there is a super qualified black man, that is someone who would not be good enough for Joe Biden because did not have the right genitals. That's it. That should be the main factor when deciding who is going to sit on the Supreme Court for a lifetime appointment. Genitals. All right, go on.
1: In the nomination process for the Supreme Court vacancy?
2: The ABA does not support discrimination of any sort.
1: So you don't think that it was proper for Joe Biden to exclude every group other than black women in deciding who should fill that Supreme Court vacancy? Is that your testimony?
2: The ABA relishes diversity, equity, and
1: right.
2: inclusion.
1: Right, but is it acceptable for Joe Biden to exclude black men in the nomination pool for the Supreme Court?
2: The ABA never supports discrimination.
0: So she does support it. It's obvious. He just trapped her and is supporting it. And so this is a individual named Banky, Michelle A. Banky. We'll have more from her when we come back. But just note that she also admitted, cop to it, the ABA supports DEI. They're also aligned with the Democrats on abortion and guns. These are the people who are accrediting law schools. We'll be right back.
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7: 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We've got mostly sunny skies and a high near 84.
8: With SRN News, I'm Bob Agnew in Washington. It is just about that time of year again for the possibility of another government shutdown. That's because the fiscal year comes to an end on September 30th, and it will be time for Congress to come to terms with some kind of agreement at that time, and many officials believe there's going to be another standoff with Democrats refusing to go along with any Republican proposals. And White House Press Secretary Karoline Leavitt, she stressed today at the White House press briefing that the goal of the administration is to keep the government up and running beyond September 30th. Republicans in Congress continue to back the Iran war despite the political risk. The potential political peril has only grown in recent days, but Republicans facing re-election in November still throwing their support behind the president and his goal of keeping Iran from, in any case, developing a nuclear weapon. It's been a mixed bag on Wall Street. Slow going right now, though.
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6: 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A lot of places to get the show and all your favorite shows from Salem. We're grateful for your loyalty and grateful for your attention. If you're a regular listener of the show, you know that a great friend of our show here is the great congressman from Texas, Brandon Gill. Brandon is in his first term, and already, you know, sometimes people call him a rising star. I don't think he's rising anymore. I think he has achieved the top of the heap in Washington, at least as it relates to making the libs look ridiculous in front of congressional committees. I sometimes watch these committees and I think, what are these people doing? This is a wasted opportunity. Brandon Gill never misses and he never wastes an opportunity. He had the Smithsonian hearings this week. He made the Smithsonian people look ridiculous. And yesterday he had the president of the American Bar Association up there to testify. And boy, did Brandon Gill do some work. Got a couple of clips for you. Let's listen first. They're sparring over transgender justices on the SCOTUS, the Supreme Court, cut number 4.
7: So transgenders haven't been represented on the Supreme Court. Do you think that it's important that the next Supreme Court justice be transgender?
8: The ABA does not subscribe to any particular quotas.
7: I'm not asking about a quota. I'm asking about representation, diversity, equity, and inclusion.
8: The ABA supports diversity in all of its forms. And
7: have transgenders been included on the U.S. Supreme Court?
8: The ABA supports the full spectrum of diversity.
7: Do you think that it's a problem that the transgender community has never had representation on the U.S. Supreme Court?
8: The ABA believes in diversity, equity, and inclusion.
7: I'm asking you about diversity, equity, and inclusion. I'm asking you about inclusion of the transgender community.
8: We believe that people ought to bring their entire self to whatever role they're serving.
7: You're refusing to answer my question. Do you think that it's important that we have a transgender Supreme Court justice?
8: I believe that it's
7: in order to include that community.
8: I believe that it is always important. The ABA believes that it is always important to support and encourage diversity.
7: So we should have a transgender Supreme Court justice?
8: Diversity has many

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4: 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Mike Gallagher, Scott Jennings, Larry O'Connor, Jennifer Horn. 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If you've

0: War of 1812, our nation fought and won America's religious freedom. Today, that constitutional right is being assaulted once more from within.
1: Religious liberty and rights in general were under attack. We all of a sudden became the enemy.
0: In the important new documentary by Dawn's Early Light, anti-Christian bias is exposed at the highest levels of government.
2: I got 6 months house arrest, 5 years probation.
3: I'm sorry, our rights have been suspended?
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0: Follow the sweeping investigation of President Trump's task force to eradicate anti-Christian bias. The governmental hostility and prejudice is uncovered, and Trump's fight to restore our constitutional liberties and religious freedom.
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10: 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I want to keep track of the news when I'm at the American Legislative Exchange Council. 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
11: There are indications the war with Iran could escalate in the coming days. The Wall Street Journal reports the U.S. military is surging equipment, assets, medics, and even special forces to the region in preparation.
10: 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Also remind you about andrewandtodd.com, our great lenders. Now, it's a tough market out there. Your 30-year fixed is going to be in the high sixes or the low sevens. I don't know what the Fed did today. I haven't checked the news yet this afternoon on what the Fed has done. Probably going to post that up a little bit more. You really can't wait around for rates to fall. You have to get in, get the rates you get, and then refinance with andrewandtodd.com when the time comes. Now, they're the lender. They underwrite the loan. They actually work with you from the start of the loan to the finish of the loan to find out how much of a mortgage you can afford, or if you refinance, to find out the best refinancing option, whether you want to stay at a 30-year, whether you want to go to an APR, adjustable rate. 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They've been with me for more than 15 years. 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I've known Todd Abakian for half that time. 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
15: With SRN News, I'm Keith Peters in Washington. New statistics on crime.
16: The U.S. is on track to have a historically low number of homicides in 2026. A new report from the Council on Criminal Justice shows an 18% decrease in the homicide rate across 30 American cities from 2025 compared to the same period in 2026. This trend could lead to the lowest annual homicide rate in over a century. The report released tracked 13 crimes and found drops in 9 categories, including carjackings and residential burglaries. Sexual assaults, drug offenses, shoplifting, and domestic violence incidents saw slight increases. Experts say these changes exceed expectations and improve on pre-pandemic crime rates. I'm Haya Panjwani.
15: On Wall Street, the Dow down by 506 points, the S&P lower by 90. This is SRN News.
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18: 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From the JTR Roofing Weather Center, we've got mostly sunny skies and a high near 84.
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10: America, welcome to Hour 3 of the Hugh Hewitt Show, broadcasting from Orlando, Florida, where the American Legislative Exchange Council is meeting in their annual policy meeting. I'm pleased to welcome at this point Caroline Harris Davila, who, did I get that right? Davila. She is a representative for the state District 52 in Texas. And tell us where House District 52 is.
25: Absolutely. House District 52 is right outside of Austin. And the biggest city in my district is Round Rock, Texas, and that's where I grew up.
10: So what is Round Rock, Texas like?
25: Round Rock is an amazing place to raise your family. It's very family friendly. There's lots of youth sports activities there. That's kind of what we're known for. But it's right outside of Austin. So it's kind of the suburban area where a lot of people live in.
10: Is that where the normies go to get out of Austin?
25: Absolutely. Yes, no, absolutely.
10: Well, I've had Matthew McConaughey on there. I have to be nice.
25: Oh,
10: Matthew
25: really?
10: Was very, very nice. Yeah. When his book Green Lights came out, we botched the recording. And the next day, I called him up and said, we botched it. He did it again. And he really is a wonderful guy. And so he lives in Austin, so I won't rag on Austin. But they don't send many Republicans to the state house.
25: No, they don't. Absolutely. We joke that sometimes we need a wall between Austin and my district.
10: Yep.
25: So, my district is about 55% Republican.
10: And what's going on in there? What sort of stuff is happening?
25: We have so much growth. So we have Samsung building their newest semiconductor manufacturing facility.
10: How many people are
25: in my district? Oh my goodness, thousands.
10: That's amazing.
25: It's been great for our district and for our community. The school district there is absolutely benefiting from their presence. And we're getting a lot of defense companies. We're getting a lot of space companies. It's exciting. It's very exciting.
10: Now, creep from Austin. I mean, in all seriousness, people move to Austin because they love it for a lot of reasons, but they can tend to be Democrats left to center. Is that happening in the suburban ring?
25: Yes, it is. And I knock on a lot of doors every cycle. I love doing it, getting to know my constituents. And that's one thing I ask them. Did you move from Austin? And if you did, why? And I get a lot of the prices going up in Austin. And so people are moving into my district because it's more manageable and it's safer. I have had a lot of people mention that to me, that they moved out of Austin because of they're concerned about the safety of
10: their
25: family.
10: You have your own police department?
25: You know, yes.
10: And that's a good thing to
25: have.
10: Yes, absolutely. You can control. So tell me about housing affordability. When things start popping, house prices don't stop.
25: No.
10: They go up, up, up. What's going on there?
25: So in Texas, in the past legislative session, we actually did a lot of work to remove barriers for developers and builders to be able to build better and faster in Texas. So we are still not keeping up with the demand. As you know, everybody's moving from all the other states to Texas.
10: Especially the Hill Country, especially there. Yes.
25: Dripping Springs, yes, absolutely. And to my district too, we got a lot of good jobs, as you can imagine. So we're getting a lot of people from California, New York, all over the country.
10: Is there a university system attached anywhere in your district or adjacent to it?
25: Yes. So University of Texas is
10: too
25: far in Austin. And then we also have University of Texas A&M in my district, kind of a satellite school there.
10: Okay.
25: So
10: that's, you've got all sorts. You've got all sorts of people, all sorts of demographic. You took that district over from a fairly well-known Mr. Tallarico. Tell us about
25: that. Yes, I did. Absolutely. I grew up in Round Rock. That's where I represent. And Tallarico was my state representative for 4 years. And he would come into the district and he was smart. He knocked on doors, even Republican doors. And when I talked to those same Republicans when I ran against him, they just didn't understand his votes. They didn't know how radical his votes and positions were, because he didn't talk about that with them when he was at their door. He talked about other moderate issues, and so they believed him to be a moderate. It wasn't until I explained his radical voting record that they understood how radical his views really were.
10: Is there a chance in your view that he beats General Paxton?
25: Not at all. Not at all. Okay. I mean, his record is so radical. It's not even mainstream Democrat favorable, in my opinion. You know, he does speak well. But his policy.
10: Well, we have an
25: so
10: argument
25: radical.
10: About that.
25: Yeah.
10: I don't think he presents well on TV. It's too squeaky. And so
25: Okay. Yeah. You have raised a good point.
10: It's a voice deal with people in the broadcast profession. So he did not choose to run against you.
25: No, he didn't. I announced a run against him, and instead of facing me, he ran to an Austin district, much more friendly. Ran there, won there, and so I tell people, thankfully, we were able to kick him out of Williamson County, but we got to kick him out of Texas for good.
10: Okay, so on the list of subjects, which are subject matter expert, is healthcare price transparency.
25: Absolutely.
10: Why is that on your list of subject matter expertise?
25: Because when I first got elected, I had constituents being sued by a hospital for medical bills as low as $5,000. And so when they tried to get an itemized statement to see if that was a correct price or not, they couldn't get it. And so to me, it didn't make sense. You go to a Home Depot and you get a receipt, you know? And healthcare should be the same. So I passed
10: and
25: a bill.
10: You go to a restaurant, sometimes the bill doesn't look right, and they've got two salads down or three beers down.
25: Exactly.
10: Or something, and it's not right.
25: Yes, and that was happening in healthcare. I mean, there are so many billing errors that still go on in healthcare. And so the bill I drafted said, hey, all you have to do is give the prices a plain language description so that we know, okay, you know, it was aspirin or whatever it was they provided, and then the billing codes. just so we can check everything, make sure it's correct. And you would have thought I was trying to land someone on the moon again. I mean, people were like, no, you can't do this. You're a freshman. It's not going to happen. You're too young. And I just don't take...
10: Every healthcare adjacent business did not want to touch the codes.
25: They did
10: not because they're evil, but because don't make us change anything, right?
25: Well, yes, and there, I had someone tell me too, well, our customers don't want this information, which flabbergasted me because I thought, okay, I've talked to so many people just in my district that care about this. I guarantee everybody in Texas cares about this.
10: Yeah.
25: So because we were able to get that done, I ended up getting freshman of the year my freshman session because so many people thought we couldn't do it.
10: Does freshmen ever pass anything anywhere?
25: In Texas we do, but we're just better at everything in Texas.
10: So when that came down,
25: yes.
10: What was the last lobbying push like? Because you're going to attract every insurance company, healthcare provider, hospital system, they're all going to want no.
25: Yes.
10: So what was that like?
25: That it was, you know, they changed our argument. So I joked because when I first presented the bill, they said this is going to cost us, you know, $3 million. The next time I presented it, it was $1 million. The next time it was a couple hundred thousand. So I joked that by the time we passed it, it'd be free for them to do it because they kept changing their arguments. And, you know, it's healthcare. Things don't change quickly in healthcare.
10: Nope.
25: And they're kind of averse to change, right? But again, this was so simple. It was a receipt for your healthcare. That's all it was, and it has changed so many of my constituents' lives just getting that statement.
10: Have you found out from people that they've actually been able to call Bill and say, "This, I didn't have a broken arm. You didn't actually give me a splint."
25: Right? Absolutely. We have had those stories even outside my district. People have learned that I passed it, so they'll call my office with their issues. And in one case, I have to tell you this, they got the bill. It was sent to a billing collector. Our office called the collector and said, are you aware of this law? Do you know if the hospital followed it? And they dropped the bill.
10: They didn't win.
25: I don't know what they decided.
10: Well, part of the deal with billing collectors everywhere is that they're only paid a percentage of what they collect, and they don't want to spend any time working a particular file. They just want to intimidate people into writing a check, and so they can take their 10%. And it's a business that's legit, and sometimes people don't pay their bills. But you ask them to do some work, they're not going to do it. Yeah. Second thing, affordability.
25: Yes.
10: So you're building a lot of houses in the district. How are you going to keep the prices down?
25: By making sure that we have a steady regulatory environment in Texas, which you do really well. So just making sure that there's not government regulations in place that don't make sense for the business environment. We did that this past session, just making sure that if there's a lot, for example, that can have four houses on it, the city is not saying you can't do that, you know, and it just, if it makes sense, the developer can come in and do it and provide that service. So
10: I was under the impression Texas was pretty welcoming when it came to property rights. If you can put 10 houses on there, you can put 10 houses on there.
25: It's true. It's just some of the big cities. We call them the blueberries and the tomato soup of Texas. Right. So Houston, Austin, Dallas, that had some regulations that were just getting in the way.
10: Okay, so what, since you're a freshman, what's the trajectory look like to you? You love your job.
25: I love it.
10: Can you do it forever?
25: I could do this forever. I love what I do. I like being in the Texas House because I do have 200,000 constituents, but I still feel very close to them. I run every 2 years.
10: How many high schools are in the district?
25: There are, oh gosh, probably 10 if I'm thinking correctly.
10: So it's a poppin' district with a lot of kids and a lot of parents
25: absolutely.
10: Who need a good school system.
25: Yes, absolutely.
10: And they want roads that their kids don't get killed on.
25: Yes, 100. You know what? And I serve on the transportation committee, and that's one of the number one things I do for my district is getting stoplights put in so that doesn't happen.
10: Well, having raised three kids in Irvine, California, I know what matters to parents. Good schools and roads on which the kids don't have to go around a hairpin turn at blind going in. So at ALEC, which committee do they put you on?
25: Yeah, I'm on Health and Human Services and Communication and Technology.
10: How'd they get you into it? I'm curious.
25: I am such a nerd that I put myself into it as a staffer.
10: Oh, very good.
25: So I attended as a staffer, And then as a member, of course, I attended everything. And I love what ALEC does. Yeah. I absolutely love it. You know, Texas, we lead on policy. And a lot of our model policy makes its way to ALEC. And I always tell everybody, if you institute ALEC model policies in your state, it's going to be more affordable, a better place to live, and more people are going to move to your state.
10: It's going to be safer and happier.
25: Yes.
10: Caroline Harris Davila?
25: You got it.
10: I got it right?
25: Yes.
10: From House District 52 in Texas. Thank you for joining me. Come back next year if I'm back. Hey,
25: awesome.
10: Everyone, stay tuned. I got a couple more legislators coming up from Orlando. I'm Hugh Hewitt.
25: Thank you.
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10: Welcome back, America. Hugh Hewitt from Orlando and the American Legislative Exchange Council Conference. Always great to be sponsored by ALEC to come to their policy conference. I'm now joined by State Senator Adam Hinojosa. I got to say that three times. Adam Hinojosa is a freshman senator in the state of Texas. Welcome, Senator. Senator Betancourt, your colleague, told me to ask you about the tamales.
31: Oh, yeah. Well, I think what he means are the enchilada plates that we did. We took a page in our campaign tour out of a little bit of a Democrat playbook, but we were inviting people to come meet me through a drive-by meet and greet. And we had lines of cars. Praise God, they were interested enough in what we had to say. We talked about issues that connected with voters. Hispanic, a big Hispanic population down in South Texas, and we connected on issues, and we talked about those issues, and they were willing to come meet me.
10: You defeated an incumbent.
31: Yes, sir.
10: And that's really kind of unusual in Texas. So how'd you do that?
31: Hard work. My dad was a political consultant growing up, so I was in the political space for a long time, knew how to grassroots campaign, but really more than that, my dad had a

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5: Welcome back, America. I'm wrapping up 2 days at ALEC. I want to thank Pete and Lou, who are from Orlando's The Answer, 94.9 FM and AM 950, because they have made this all happen flawlessly. Dwayne is on some cruise ship somewhere just loafing, and so Pete and Lou stepped up and into the breach, as did Bob, Robert, and I from Tampa. Thanks to him as well. Thank you guys are really pros. Thank you very much. And when Dwayne's here, things always go wrong and they mess up. It's terrible. But I want to close with Mayor Mamdani, because he's gone from being a clown to being a menace, and he's defining socialism down. He's actually a communist, I think. And I say that as a student of the genre. Means he's a Marxist, and he actually has a goal. Here's Mayor Mamdani yesterday defining socialism down.
6: If you go back to some of the Democrats that we most admire, FDR, LaGuardia, you will see a lot of democratic socialist principles in their vision. And if you think about a lot of what we've come to accept as just the facts of life across our country, a lot of it is also still driven by democratic socialist principles. Now, if
5: stop right there. That is a lie. FDR was not a socialist. LaGuardia was not a socialist. He's talking about public services. He's talking about the social welfare and safety net that has always been part of the Republican platform. It's always been part of the Democratic platform. It is not the state operation of basic businesses. Now, there are some state operations like the TVA. They throw that out, Tennessee Valley Authority. That is a good thing. And they run airports. They run bridges. They have port authorities. Yes, those are essential public services. And by goodness, the military is run by the government, too. Mamdani is lying, but he lies like if he's moving his lips, he's lying. Here's Ted Cruz on what's happening to Democrats. Cut number two. Or maybe it's not going to play for
7: her. I think she'll run for president. I don't think she will run for Senate, but I'm going to make a prediction for you, Sean. My prediction is Comrade Mondami will be the next Democrat senator from New York, that Mondami will replace Schumer. I think Mondami is the single most powerful Democrat in the country. And I got to say, by the way, there are some Republicans that are celebrating. This is great. Our opponents are crazy. That's going to help us. I want to say for the record, I'm not celebrating. I think this is bad for the country. I think this is unhealthy. I want to see two normal parties that are not filled with crazy people who can actually do something reasonable.
5: All right, so I'm just telling you, he's right. But here's the Achilles heel of AOC and Mondani. They're ignorant. They're ignorant of basic history. It's all FDR was a socialist. It's many of the same principles. It's all a charade. Don't believe it. Don't believe it for a second. You know what a public service is? What I'm about to tell you. Food for the Poor is a sponsor of our show. We like to partner with them because they get food to people in Central and South America and the Caribbean who are hungry every single day. Food crisis. Always food insecurity in the Caribbean, but right now, especially in Venezuela after the earthquake, especially in the neighboring region. Please be generous. 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Thank you, Adam. Thank you, Harley. Mark Davis is in for me tomorrow. I'll be back on the air, regular show, come next Monday. On the next Monday, Hugh Hewitt Show. Thank you, Mark, in advance for sitting in for me tomorrow. Thank you, Alec, for having me.
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13: With SRN News, I'm Keith Peters in Washington. More restrictions are being placed on the press when it comes to the U.S. Navy.
14: The U.S. Navy will no longer release information about the service history of sailors. That information, such as units they've been assigned and awards they've earned, had been available for decades. But officials say there have been increased security threats and harassment concerns. Last week, the Office of the Chief of Naval Personnel removed all public-facing information on its commanding officers. A spokeswoman says there will be exceptions if the sailor is a public figure or if there are extenuating circumstances. The changes are among a host of new press restrictions, largely driven by Defense Secretary Pete Hegseth. Donna Warder, Washington.
13: On Wall Street, the Dow down by 506 points, the Nasdaq dropped 553, the S&P 500 declined 90. This is SRN.
15: So the DFL burned through an $18 billion surplus like it was Tim Walz horking down a pronto pup at the Minnesota State Fair. The state's heading for a deficit, and that means taxes, and that means, hello, things gotta change. Tune in for the one surplus left in Minnesota, the surplus of hope, truth, and fun on the Northern Alliance Radio Network. 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
30: Larry Elder here, the sage from South Central, the Prince of Pico Union, the czar of common sense, the great Eldersky, Don Lorenzo. Welcome to the program. No victocrats allowed, because we've got a country to save.

0: Thank you very much. You see the way everybody feels? Your neighborhood, this is your neighborhood. Can you believe it? You see the way they feel? Thank you. Thank you, Sherry. He's looking down right here. He's so proud right now.
1: Now, for the people that call this an unnecessary war, a needless war, a war we should never have started, an illegal war, I ask you again, as I've been asking for a long time, do you or do you not believe that Iran was close to getting a nuclear weapon? If the answer is no, please give me your evidence.

0: Did Donald Trump essentially lie when he said that Iran was close to getting a nuclear weapon? What is your evidence? Or if you believe that Iran was in fact getting close to getting a nuclear weapon, what would you have done about it? Negotiate more? Extend the so-called Iran deal under Barack Obama, whose provisions would have expired already by now, and by the way that they were cheating? What would you do? You think President Trump made this decision lightly after campaigning against so-called forever wars, unnecessary wars? You think it is easy to send men and women in harm's way, some of whom are going to die? You think this is easy? You think he made the decision lightly? I'm Larry Elder.
1: With SRN News, I'm Keith Peters in Washington. President Trump is going ahead with new double-digit tariffs on dozens of U.S. trading partners, just as the clock runs out Friday on stopgap levies he imposed after a stinging defeat at the Supreme Court. The United States will impose taxes of 10% to 12.5% on imports from 60 countries, charging that they have inadequately enforced bans on goods produced by forced labor. The House has narrowly passed a resolution to halt U.S. military action in Iran, sending a warning to President Trump for the second time as the war has escalated and the future of the conflict is increasingly uncertain. The Senate on Thursday narrowly rejected a similar resolution. On Wall Street, the Dow down by 506 points, the Nasdaq dropped 553. More details at srnnews.com.
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3: With SRN News, I'm Keith Peters in Washington. A Minnesota man who killed Democratic lawmaker Melissa Hortman and her husband has been sentenced to life in prison.
4: Vance Belter went to Hortman's home wearing a tactical uniform and mask about 3:30 in the morning on June 14, 2025. He rang the doorbell while shouting he was a police officer doing a welfare check. Belter shot and killed Melissa and Mark and also a family dog. Belter was sentenced to two life terms plus 40 years. After earlier pleading guilty to avoid the death penalty. Survivors of the attack spoke of enduring trauma, but say Belter failed to eliminate Melissa Hortman's spirit and legacy. I'm Lisa Dwyer.
3: On Wall Street, the Dow down by 506 points, the Nasdaq dropped 553, the S&P 500 lower by 90. 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
7: 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This is Siobhan coming to you from the JTR Roofing Weather Center. We've got clouds moving in early this evening and cooling off to a low around 63 degrees.
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14: It's Patriot General Manager Mike Murphy here for our business of the week, which is Macomb Outdoor Services. Nick Mickelson is the owner of Macomb. Nick, you guys did a fantastic job on the radio station here. It looks great. We've had it for a couple of years. You're doing this all over the South Metro. What kind of landscape services do you guys do?
15: Yes, we have a lot of different things we can do, from hardscapes to just landscaping, softscapes, mulch, all the way up to paver patios and retaining wall.
14: You guys did a great job around the radio station here with the sod and taking out a bunch of rocks and getting rid of some nasty weeds. You're doing that for a lot of people in the South Metro, and you can really see a transformation in your lawn pretty quickly, right?
15: Yes, it always gets overgrown. Sometimes people acquire it if they buy a house, so you're having to redo something that hasn't been touched in a few years, and it gets overwhelming. So when we get done, it looks great. Normally a job will take, 3 to 4 days, which is a nice turnaround from an old, decrepit landscape project.
14: Nick, where do you guys do most of your work?
15: We're South Metro, out of Lakeville, Prior Lake area, and then we go about a 30 to 45 minute perimeter around there.
14: And now, if I don't have any idea what I want to do you have some designs and helps and tips for me?
15: Yes, I'll meet on site. 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All kinds of options, so everything's going to look different from your neighbor. And
14: 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If I call you today, when would you guys come out and take a look, and then how long would it take after that?
15: Normally, we can get out there within the day or two to give you a quote, and depending on how our schedule is, we get out within 2 weeks to a month.
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15: 612-708-7978.
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15: Thank you, Mike.
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18: Larry Elder here, the sage from South Central, the prince of Pico Union, the czar of common sense, the great Eldersky, Don Lorenzo. Welcome to the program. No victor crests allowed, because we've got a country to save.

0: safer as a result of what the president did. 888-971-SAGE. 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
1: With SRN News, I'm Keith Peters in Washington. The U.S. military announced Thursday that they are conducting their 13th night of strikes against Iran as clashes escalate over shipping routes. U.S. Central Command once again said the strikes are designed to further degrade Iran's ability to threaten civilian mariners and commercial vessels transiting regional waters as the U.S. pushes to regain control over the Strait of Hormuz and restore the flow of international shipping. President Trump is going ahead with new double-digit tariffs on dozens of U.S. trading partners just as the clock runs out Friday on stopgap levies he imposed after a stinging defeat at the Supreme Court. On Wall Street, the Dow down by 506 points, the Nasdaq dropped 553, the S&P 500 lower by 90. More details at srnnews.com.
2: 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Are you a friend or loved one a veteran? 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
5: In 1862, Abraham Lincoln signed the Morrill Act, helping states create colleges focused on agriculture, mechanics, science, and practical education. The principle was not centralized control, it was opportunity. Lincoln's Morrill Act reminds us that America can support education without surrendering education to Washington. Why did it matter? Because a free nation needs citizens equipped to work, build, steward, and govern themselves. Scripture gives work a sacred weight. In Genesis, God placed man in the garden to work it and to keep it. Proverbs honors the one who works his land. Paul warns against idleness and calls believers to earn their bread. Why does that still matter today? Because education should form capable people under God, not dependent subjects under bureaucracy.
6: I hurt my back several years ago. Went into the VA. They poked me a couple of times and said, oh, you're fine. Well, I wasn't fine, and I never got better. 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At that point, I was having migraines 2 or 3 times a week. And the first time Dr. Kim adjusted me, I didn't have another one for 3 months.
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0: 888-971-SAG, 888-971-7243. I am Larry Elder. We are Salem News Channel. I don't know that Gavin Newsom have referred to Israel as having committed a genocide. Can you have our crack research team look into that, Mr. McConnell? Whether Governor Gavin Newsom has referred to Israel as an apartheid state, that's committing genocide. I don't think he has, but check it out. Now, this left-wing obsession with referring to Israel as apartheid and calling Israel genocide has always fascinated me. When you look around the world, there are far more instances where that characterization would fit, that people who are concerned about this don't give a rip about. There's been civil war going on in Sudan for a very long time, decades. Millions have been displaced, ethnic massacres, nobody cares. The Uyghurs in China, estimated 1 million or more, and other Muslim minorities. You think they care about them because they're a Muslim minority, but apparently they don't. I've not heard anything from Mamdani or AOC or Rashida Tlaib about the treatment of the Uyghurs in China. Have you? Millions have been put into re-education facilities, forced labor, restrictions on their religion, family separation. Is this thing on? Don't get me started on the Christians in Nigeria. Okay, you got me started on the Christians in Nigeria. Where are they? Thousands have been killed by terror jihadi groups like Boko Haram, Islamic State, West Africa province. Muslims in Myanmar, hundreds of thousands fled to Bangladesh in operations that the United Nations described as showing genocidal intent. And again, in the case of Gaza, Israel was attacked on October 7. Israel didn't just wake up and decide to invade Gaza. They went after Hamas, which is embedded in civilians, to create a large number of civilian deaths so that Israel will then be accused of committing a war crime. Cute. The Yazidis in Iraq, targeted for extermination by ISIS. Mass murder, forced conversion. The Tigray in Ethiopia, hundreds of thousands of deaths. Didn't get very much coverage. Armenians, ethnically cleansed. Fled after Azerbaijan regained control of the region, effectively emptying it of its Armenian population. You hear anything about that? The entire country of North Korea. Prison camps, forced labor, starvation. And then there's Turkey, which is a member of NATO. Largest ethnic minority group in Turkey are the Kurds. Roughly 15 to 20% of the population. Face all sorts of restrictions, displacement. Officially, Turkey only recognizes certain non-Muslim minorities, and Kurds are not among them. The Armenians in Turkey, the Assyrians and Syrian Christians in Turkey. You know, Turkey has a Jewish population, although it's a lot smaller than it used to be. Wonder why. But no fly zone over Turkey. No fly zone over Sudan. No fly zone over the Uyghurs in China. No fly zone over the Christians in Nigeria. Muslims in Myanmar. Yazidis in Iraq. Ethnic group in Ethiopia. But the concern for college students in America, concern of these members of the Democrat Socialists of America, whose platform calls for boycott, divest, and sanction Israel, don't say anything at all about these other areas I've talked about where there's ethnic cleansing and persecution going on. Why is that? I think there's a word for this. And the word is anti-Semitism. Or you can call it not liking what Bibi Netanyahu is doing, and therefore you can't call it anti-Semitism. It's just disliking what they're doing. Well, why do you not care about these other areas I just now mentioned? Now, thousands of places on the internet have a file with your name on it, your home address, your cell number, your email address. 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
3: With SRN News, I'm Keith Peters in Washington. The Trump administration has withdrawn subpoenas against three New York Times reporters.
4: Those subpoenas had sought testimony from those reporters in front of a grand jury as the government investigates what it says are leaks about the safety and security measures on Air Force One. President Donald Trump recently began using a Qatari-donated jet, a Boeing 747, that the Times reported lacks certain safety features, including anti-missile defenses. The government reached its decision to withdraw the subpoenas at a hearing where Judge Arun Subramanian criticized the Justice Department's decision-making. The judge said that rules and legal precedents require other investigative steps before seeking subpoenas.
3: Correspondent Michael Sysak reporting. On Wall Street, the Dow down by 506 points. This is SRN News.
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